0: the world. And he says this is going to start immediately, but the process of how this is going to be implemented, it's unclear.
1: A report has found high levels of lead still present in children at Broken Hill in New South Wales' far west. About a third of children in the city aged 1 to 4 have a level above national guidelines. State Greens MP Kate Fairman says the government needs to do more to address the problem.
2: We don't get any more investment or any more action from them. Basically, there needs to be a hell of a lot more done to bring the lead levels down.
1: Queensland police are searching for a driver involved in a fatal hit and run in Logan. Lachlan Gray has the details.
3: A 20-year-old man sustained critical injuries and died at the scene after he was struck by a vehicle on Middle Road in Greenbank last night. Police believe the crash occurred around 8:45 near the intersection with Andrew Road. The driver and any occupants left the scene before authorities arrived. Investigators are working to identify all persons involved and are appealing to anyone with information or who may have relevant dashcam footage to come forward. Lachlan Gray reporting.
1: There are calls for an investigation into the death of an Australian man in a Balinese detention centre. Lee Harrison has more.
4: 39-year-old Perth man Cameron Hughes was taken into custody on Friday after allegedly breaching his visa conditions. Local authorities in Bali say they're investigating whether he suffered a cardiac arrest. In a statement, Mr. Hughes' family say their focus is on understanding what happened in the lead-up to his death and what assistance he received. The Department of Foreign Affairs and Trade is providing consular assistance to the family. Lee Harrison, Air News.
1: The Australian dollar is buying 69.1 US cents. This is Air News. This weekend, the NRL will celebrate the players, coaches and volunteers who continue to blaze a trail for future generations of women in rugby league. Air News' Sarah Patterson reports.
5: Some of the NRLW's biggest stars have reflected on the rapid growth of the women's game ahead of this weekend's Women in League round. When the round was first launched, the NRLW competition was nothing more than a dream with limited pathways for women to play the game. 20 years on, rugby league is now Australia's most watched women's sport. This weekend's round will celebrate the important role women have played in the progression of the competition. Sarah Patterson, S-Sport.
1: Meanwhile, Payne Haas has emphatically ruled out switching his test allegiance back to Australia for this year's Rugby League World Cup. There had been reports Haas was considering ending his stint with Samoa. The Broncos enforcer, though, shutting down the speculation.
6: I made my decision last year to move to Samoa from Australia, and the kind of person I am, I wouldn't do that and backflip on him. So I want to represent my mum and my grandmother and my granddad as well, and there's no way in hell I'll do that.
1: In AFL news, Saturday's game in Perth will have special significance for West Coast defender Brandon Stasevich. If he pulls up well from an ankle injury, it'll be his first game against Brisbane, with whom he won two premierships. Stasevich says he hasn't thought about it too much. Yes.
7: Forward to getting out there and competing against those guys that play with for a long time. It should be good fun.
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9: Currently sitting on between 13 and 14 degrees across the Shoalhaven, expected to reach up to 17 degrees today. With sunshine increasing later in the day, a little bit of cloud cover, partly cloudy, but that sunshine should start to increase. Overnight tonight, a chilly 6 degrees in Nowra, 10 in Ulladulla, 15 to 16, the forecast maximum for Wednesday. Sunny day, though, on Wednesday. That's probably why it's colder. And a strong wind warning. It was originally for just the Batemans Bay coast. It's now moved north, so we've got a strong wind warning for both the Illawarra and Batemans coastal waters. Gale force wind warning if you go further south to Eden. That strong wind warning for both of our coastal waters here in the Shoalhaven will continue through to tomorrow. We've got a moderate fire danger rating, a low UV index, currently a new moon today. We're in high tide. Next low tide comes in at 1:34 p.m. Strong wind warning. It's also a little bit windy on shore. Currently, we've got a west northwesterly in Nowra at 19 to 25 kilometres an hour, and it's certainly breezy in Ulladulla, westerly at 20 to 36 kilometre gusts. So definitely those winds sticking around a little bit. They should ease off slightly, but in the south of the Shoalhaven, they'll shift to a west to southwesterly 20 to 30 kilometres an hour in the afternoon and evening. So winds to continue. And having a look at our roads, there's a major incident between, once again, we had the truck incident on Pacific Highway yesterday, but there's another one today at the Picton Road between M1 Princes Motorway and Almond Street, a crash between two trucks and two cars at Wilton there. So they've closed the road in both directions. It happened early this morning, but the road is still closed in both directions. They're asking you to use an alternative route. Motorists can consider using the Hume Motorway or Appin Road, but please avoid the Picton Road between the motorway and the Almond Street there. It's a major incident there, a crash between two trucks and two cars, and the road is still closed. Up in the M5, there was a major accident there this morning. That road has reopened. Please take it easy on our roads these school holidays. We've already had a death yesterday on the highway, on the Princes Highway down near Bermagui there, between a truck and three cars. So it just, drive defensively. So just assume any other driver's going to do the wrong thing. And given the last few accidents we've seen have all involved trucks, be very wary of the trucks. And I mentioned this earlier in the program. Maybe there needs to be another review into the trucks, because they, I travel all over Australia and I tell you, I see a lot of speeding trucks and trucks doing the wrong thing and pulling out without looking. So maybe there does, and 90% of them do the right thing, but even they get angry at the 10% that aren't doing the right thing. And here's a song by Callum Scott. It's Triple UFM, is 10 past 10 a.m. and this is If You Ever Change Your Mind.

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The Black Keys there with You Got to Lose. Thought I'd just give you a song to get you moving around in this chilly day. And here's a song by Hein Cooper called Our Time.

Lauren Daigle there with that song To Know Me. And our local musician, Tamia, she's got a new album out and quite a few songs available on Bandcamp or any of these streaming services. She's also our Artist of the Month. So here is Tamia with one of her songs called Own Son.

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Jimmy Barnes there, That's What You Do For Love. And it's National Diabetes Week this week, and the National Diabetes Association, Diabetes Australia, is asking the 2 million Australians who live with diabetes to say out loud and without apology the one thing they always wish people knew. Well, I can tell you one of the things I wish people knew is not all diabetics have the same type of condition, that type 2 have so many variants within it. It's not all about lifestyle, and some of it can be progressive, and stop judging people. Not everyone fits neatly into a type 1 or a type 2. And so why do they call it diabetes when we're not all the same? Well, good question. And we agree with that premise. Type 1, type 2, gestational, other forms of diabetes are generally different conditions with different causes and different daily realities. So don't blur the lines there. In fact, you know, people judging, it does the opposite. So really, diabetics don't really care about the labels. They're not really type 1, type 2, but they really get tired of explaining just what caused their diabetes. And the one thing I'd like to leave with people is that there is so many people, even though there are 2 million that actually are recognised diabetics, there are even more undiagnosed. And it's a very simple blood test to do. And so I would recommend everyone have a test at least once a year and just see and make sure they're not getting into that pre-diabetes range, or they're not a diabetic. That could be the reason why you're having so many issues. So once a year, blood test. For diabetics, we have it about every 4 months. But once a year, if you're not a diabetic, just to make sure your sugar levels aren't getting up into that pre-diabetes range, and because you can, you know, sort of try and get it down. Meanwhile, it's almost the end of my program. It's 10:45 a.m. And I'm going to leave you a song here. Australia's Vicar and Linda doing really well at the moment. Won the in the ARIA for awards there. So Where Do You Come From is a song by Vicar and Linda.

Be with you tonight, O'Shea, there with that song. This is where I leave you with two songs, take you up to the 11 o'clock news. The first one is The Dead Dance by Lady Gaga, very popular at the moment, followed by How Do I Say Goodbye? Well, it's not really goodbye because I'll be back at the breakfast program tomorrow morning from 6 to 9 a.m. And that song by Dean Lewis, first up, is The Dead Dance.

0: tours.com.au.
1: Hello there, I'm Sean Bindley. Terrorism police have now been called in to investigate the murder of a prominent British politician. Gavin Gray reports.
2: Counter-terrorism police are now leading inquiries into the death of Anne Widdicombe at her home in Devon after what officers are describing as new information and evidence came to light. A 28-year-old from Yorkshire, more than 400 kilometres from where the body was found, was originally arrested on suspicion of murder. Within 48 hours, the white British man has now been rearrested on suspicion of commission, preparation or instigation of acts of terrorism. 78-year-old Widdicombe, former Conservative minister turned Reform UK spokeswoman, was found dead, having suffered serious injuries. However, originally, it wasn't being treated as murder. Now other MPs and former MPs are questioning their own security needs.
1: The United States Central Command has launched a new round of strikes against Iran. The US president has suggested imposing a 20% charge for countries to use the Strait of Hormuz as the conflict rages on. Donald Trump says he will continue targeting Tehran.
3: We're going to hit them very hard tonight, and we're going to hit them hard tomorrow. And there's not a damn thing they can do about it.
1: Farmers are warning any spike in fuel and fertilizer costs caused by the developments in the Middle East could threaten the winter grain harvest. Growers say the breakdown of the ceasefire is concerning, as any shortage will likely affect the main grain production window. A new survey has found Gen Z university students are ditching their academic dreams for a paycheck. 8 in 10 claim money is the biggest factor in their career decision, and they're said to walk away from a tertiary education. One student claims despite a double degree in arts and science, there's no work in her field because of AI, and she's now training to be a midwife because it is a reasonable salary. A man who police will allege is the mastermind behind the kidnapping and murder of a Sydney grandfather has been charged. Dusty Fitzpatrick has the details.
4: Chris Bagzarian was snatched from his North Ryde home in February. His body was found 11 days later. Officers say the 85-year-old wasn't the intended target of the kidnapping and was taken in a case of mistaken identity. Detectives have now confirmed the arrest of a 32-year-old man alleged to have coordinated Mr. Bagzarian's kidnapping and death. The total number of people charged over the grandfather's death now sits at 11. Police say inquiries into the matter are ongoing. Dusty Fitzpatrick, Sydney.
1: A first aid organisation is launching a pocket-sized tool to help those in cardiac arrest. The St John Pocket Defibrillator is about the size of a soft drink can. St John's ambulance spokesperson Brendan Maher says it could help save lives.
5: When it comes to cardiac arrest, survival chances decrease by around 10% for every minute that passes without receiving CPR and defibrillation.
1: And co-stars and colleagues are remembering actor Sam Neill, who's died suddenly at the age of 78. Nicole Kidman, who starred with him in Dead Calm, called him one of the greats and a joy to be around, while comedian Magda Zubanski said he was an exceptional man, talented, kind, classy, wryly hilarious and loving. Film producer Leanne Saunders worked with him on Hunt for the Wilder People, and she says his depth of work was incredible.
6: I also think he had a tremendous curiosity. So he never stopped working with people who were new, who were emerging. And so he never rested on his laurels. He was always looking for something new. And let's face it, he's redefined himself so many times.
1: This is Air News. In rugby, the Wallabies are staring down the barrel of unwanted history and a third straight defeat to Italy this weekend. Fly half Ben Donaldson says the squad is desperate to bounce back from losses to Ireland and France with a win in Perth.
7: Honestly, like, we've probably just beaten ourselves the past few weeks. You know, we've created a lot of good opportunity. We played really well in the first half in both games, and we've kind of fallen off towards the second half in both games. So similar to last week, discipline is a big thing, and then just finishing opportunities. Like, we're creating a lot. We're just not quite finishing them, especially in the second half.
1: In AFL news, Fremantle defender Luke Ryan says they're preparing for a tough away match on Saturday against Port Adelaide, despite the Power's horror run of injuries and suspension. Mitch Georgiades and Zach Butters are both out, while Jason Horne-Francis will also miss the match after the club accepted his one-match suspension for a bump. Ryan says they won't be underestimating the Power, with Josh Carr ensuring his side is always hard to beat.
8: We want to take the fans out of it, so I'm going to have to start well. And we know Kari. Kari's used to coach at us, and he knows our game plan well. And we're expecting a fair old physical game, and it's going to be a solid game, hard game. We're going to have to be on our A game.
1: Meanwhile, in rugby league news, the Melbourne Storm will be without Queensland captain Cameron Munster for up to 6 weeks as they fight desperately to get themselves into the top eight. Munster is having surgery to repair cartilage in his knee. And in cricket, Brendan McCullum has apologised for England's results under his leadership after he was sacked as Test cricket coach. Australian Independent Radio News.
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15: 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That there's nothing wrong

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5: Just before that short break, we heard four great tracks from female-based artists of the month. 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Let's keep going now with a great track from George Reuter titled The Greater Man. This is the Artist of the Month show here on Triple U FM.

We just heard Meaning of Love from local band Debbie's and Tell Me It Ain't Over from Gerringong's Pacific Avenue. We've got one last great one from Debbie's to end Comfort Zone. Hope you enjoyed the Artist of the Month show. We'll be back again next week. Bye.

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1: Hello there, I'm Sean Bindley. The opposition leader says he isn't worried about the ongoing back and forth of polls at this stage as he tries to rebuild support for the coalition. Support for One Nation has slipped in the most recent results, while Angus Taylor has seen some improvement as preferred Prime Minister. Taylor says he's focused on providing a viable alternative government.
2: Oh, I don't get into the polls up or down. I mean, look, the poll that matters in the end is the one on election day. I know it's trite, it's been said many times, but it's true. And so that's my focus. But my number one focus is on laying out our plan and our team.
1: The US President has announced a 20% toll on all cargo passing through the Strait of Hormuz and ordered the reimposition of a naval blockade of Iranian ports, with US Central Command confirming the blockade will take effect on Tuesday. The International Maritime Organization has rejected the move, saying there is no legal basis for mandatory transit tolls, while Iran's armed forces have warned they will respond forcefully to any disruption to commercial shipping. Brent crude surged nearly 10% on Monday in its biggest single-day jump since 2020. Kate Fisher reports from Washington.
3: This is really controversial, saying that it's now the US that will charge a toll, having had senior members of his cabinet saying that when the Iranians suggested that, it was simply not acceptable in terms of, you know, international norms. So that's a complete switch over. And I think it shows that the president is trying to essentially take control of a situation that is really very difficult to control.
1: BHP will make a last-ditch effort today to reach an agreement with its Port Hedland workers in Western Australia before they go on strike. Union members are planning to stop work for 8 hours after failing to reach an agreement with the mining firm. Data shows a rise in housing anxiety as consecutive interest rate rises weigh on the housing market. Finder research has found 62% of tenants fear further hikes this year, with nearly half already struggling to meet their payments last month. Money expert Joel Gibson says renters are facing compounding pressures.
4: Some have had a rent increase in the past 6 months. They're expecting another one in the next six months. And then how do you budget for that when the price of everything else is going up so steeply as well? So they're being hit from all sides.
1: The Sydney Metro line has hit a new milestone ahead of its opening later this year. Jefferson Shaw reports.
5: The entire M1 Metro line is now operating as a connected network, running trains from Tallawong to Bankstown. Metro trains arriving at Sydenham Station will continue on to Marrickville through to Bankstown without passengers. More than half of the testing hours required for regulatory approval have been completed. The state government says the exact opening date will follow that approval. However, it's widely expected to open mid-October. Jefferson Shaw, State Parliament, Sydney.
1: Police in southeast Queensland are searching for a driver involved in a fatal hit and run in Logan. A 20-year-old man was killed after he was struck on Middle Road in Greenbank at around 8:45 p.m. last night. The vehicle left the scene before the arrival of authorities. Anyone with information is being asked to come forward. This is Air News. In AFL, Collingwood are optimistic about the extent of Lachie Schultz's injury suffered against North Melbourne, the forward suffering a syndesmosis injury, but coach Craig McRae says he's upbeat.
6: The scan is pretty good. It's a positive. He's got a low-grade syndesmosis. He's in a boot for a week, and then we'll see how that goes. So, yeah, again, maybe some positive news. We thought he might have been done for the year.
1: Geelong are hopeful Jeremy Cameron's season isn't over, despite booking him in for shoulder surgery this week. In rugby league, the Melbourne Storm will be without Cameron Munster for up to 6 weeks, with the marquee player to have knee surgery. The 10th-placed Storm are in danger of missing the finals for the first time since 2010. In rugby, the Wallabies are looking to send off coach Joe Schmidt on a winning note amidst one of their worst runs of form in history. Australia has lost 9 of its past 10 matches under Schmidt, heading into Saturday's Nations Championship battle with Italy in Perth. Former Wallaby star Matt Burke says there are positives, but the results just haven't been there.
7: It's one of those frustrating ones, isn't it? The irony of it is, so there's really good footy being played, but just on the wrong side of the ledger, which is difficult to swallow.
1: And in cricket, Brendan McCullum has apologised for England's results under his leadership after he was sacked as test coach. England lost 7 of their past 9 tests, 19 of their past 38, and haven't won a 5-match series against either Australia or India in McCullum's 4 years in charge. Australian Independent, Radio News.
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8: It's 14 degrees here in Nowra, getting closer to our top temperature of 17. We do have some increasing sunshine, which I'm very, very happy to hear. We have a low of 11 coming through for today, but good news is we have a 5% chance of rain. So looks like we're going to have, even though there's not some sunshine, at least we don't have to worry about any glooming wet weather or anything. Of course, looking for the rest of the week, we have a sunny Wednesday tomorrow with a top of 16. 17 degrees tomorrow with mostly sunny. Mostly sunny on Friday, also with 17 degrees. And who would have thought on Saturday, mostly sunny with 17 degrees. It doesn't get too much more creative out of that. Jumping down south to Ulladulla, you guys are sitting on 15 degrees, which is kind of the in-between between your low and high. You've got a high of 17 for today and a low of 14. So, yeah, pretty much in the middle. Just like us, you've only got a 5% chance of rain, so pretty much a nil to none chance of rain today. And it looks like that sunshine is going to stay around for you for the rest of the week. We've got a sunny Wednesday with a top of 15, 16 on Thursday with mostly sunny, 15 on Friday with mostly sunny, and mostly sunny on Saturday with another 15. There you go. Of course, if you are new to the show, you would not know that we choose a random place in the country to read the weather from, just to see what's going on outside of Nowra and Ulladulla, of course. Sometimes it's similar weather, sometimes it's not. We're going somewhere nice and sunny and tropical today, which I'm really, really excited. I'm warming up just saying about it. But we're going to go to Magnetic Island in Queensland. That already sounds amazing anyway, just talking about it. So let's look at our weather for Magnetic Island today. These guys are sitting on a current temperature of 26 at a top temperature of 27. They've got sunshine for all their day today and sunshine for the rest of the week, actually. They've got a top of 28 for tomorrow, 26 on Thursday with some more sunshine, 27 on Friday and Saturday and Sunday and Monday, all with sunshine. So it sounds like a very good place to be, Magnetic Island. Haven't been there personally, but I do know it's a pretty good tourist spot if you're on the way towards Townsville. So again, let me know if you've been there before. 44221045. Of course, you can tune in on the dial on 92.3 North, 104.5 Central or 99.7 South. You are here with Daisy for the Tuesday Twist. And we do have a twist of tunes lined up for you, as we always do to start. We've got an opening from Max and his request to start first. Of course, it's 12:07 here. Make sure you keep tuning in. I'll be in here till 2 o'clock. 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
6: 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It is 12:17 here in the studio, and we have got some more requests lined up on the way. If you would like to chuck in a request, feel free to give us a buzz on 4422 1045. Of course, this is the Tuesday twist, which means a twist of absolutely everything. And looking at what we've got lined up for today, it's definitely a variety, I'll tell you that. So, of course, everything could completely change here in the show from one song to another. So, of course, keep the dial going anyway to make sure you're listening in, because you never know what's coming up. Let's get into it with another request and the cure.
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1: Hello, I'd like to put a request on for Lizzie Mosby. A cheerio call from all Ibu staff here at York Island. 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

0: 12:34, and that was Black Eyed Peas. I put it on for a reason. It's actually Taboo's birthday today, who is a part of Black Eyed Peas. Never would have guessed it. 51 years today. On this day in 1975 is his birthday. I would not assume that he was 51. I've just learnt that myself. So we've both learnt this together. Of course, you are here with Daisy for the Tuesday Twist. And we have a twist of music always here in the studio. You'll never hear two songs sounding the same twice. Of course, we've had Black Eyed Peas, so we're going to twist it up as we always do and change it into Missy Higgins.
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We just heard Daisy Pring with Girls' Night. We did have an interview with Daisy Pring last Tuesday here on the Tuesday Twist, talking all about her new song, which is Girls' Night, and more, which is coming up for her, of course, her soon-to-be another EP, future tours, future songs. We talked a lot about that in our last interview. So, of course, if you did miss it, go back and listen on triple u.org.au. We can listen to all of our shows on demand, but particularly that one as well. You can hear it from last Tuesday's show, and you can also hear it on last Sunday's show on Max's show Pop. He played that back as well, so you can listen to that on either of those shows, and of course listen to the shows as well. We've got two more songs left before the news and weather. Of course, you are still here for the Tuesday Twist. Got a little bit of an unintentional theme here with the two songs. We've got Better Days and Better in Black. So what's better than tuning in, I suppose? I'll talk to you guys in the next hour.

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And here on Friday Breakfast, we'll bring you interviews with decision makers through to community voices, along with creative arts and good music, with me, Colin Hesse. 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
3: Hello there, this is Michael Lynch. Australia now has 13 confirmed cases of H5 bird flu, with 7 in Western Australia, 5 in South Australia, and 1 in New South Wales. A giant petrel is now in quarantine on Queensland's Sunshine Coast, with wildlife authorities urgently testing the bird for the deadly H5 strain. They said the bird was found unwell at Noosa Main Beach over the weekend, and they're calling on the public to notify them of any birds suspected of being potential bird flu cases. New South Wales police believe they've charged the mastermind behind the kidnapping and murder of a Sydney grandfather. Dusty Fitzpatrick reports.
4: Chris Bagzarian was snatched from his North Ryde home in February. His body was found 11 days later. Officers say the 85-year-old wasn't the intended target of the kidnapping and was taken in a case of mistaken identity. Detectives have now confirmed the arrest of a 32-year-old man alleged to have coordinated Mr. Bagzarian's kidnapping and death. The total number of people charged over the grandfather's murder now sits at 11. Police say inquiries are ongoing.
3: A 74-year-old man attacked on his morning walk in Sydney Southwest has died in hospital. The father of six was found unconscious at suburban Yennora in the early hours of Saturday morning. A 45-year-old man has now been charged with murder and other offences. In world news, Donald Trump is reimposing the blockade of Iranian ports and says he'll charge nations to use the Strait of Hormuz.
5: We never got paid for it. They made all the money and the United States was just, you know, not, they wouldn't. It's amazing. It's we guarded it for nothing. And now we're going to guard it and we're going to get paid for guarding it.
3: Trump says he'll impose a 20% charge on all cargo accessing the key shipping lane. In our medical news, latest health data indicates cancer outcomes for First Nations people are improving. Australian Institute of Health and Welfare Research shows the cancer rate decreased in the decade to 2025. The Institute's Justin Harvey says Aboriginal and Torres Strait Islander people remain more likely to be diagnosed with deadly cancers.
6: So lung cancer was the leading cause of cancer death among First Nations people, accounting for an estimated 26% of all First Nations cancer deaths.
3: A continuous stream of tributes is flowing in from across the entertainment world today for actor Sam Neill, whose sudden death at 78 in a Sydney hospital yesterday has stunned all who knew and worked with him. Neill had lived with stage 3 blood cancer for 5 years, but in April announced he was cancer-free. Australian actor Magda Zubanski of Kath and Kim fame says Sam Neill was unique.
7: When I spoke to him not long ago, he was cancer-free and really happy and excited about life. So this is devastating. And he was just a one-off, such a talented, classy, beautiful, warm human being.
3: In other news, an RMIT study of 17,000 Australians claims that working from home can increase a person's likelihood of becoming obese. Now to finance news, and a check with the ASX tells us the All Ords is down 41 points and that one Australian dollar is currently buying 69.21 US cents. This is Air News. Nathan Cleary says he still has fire in the belly and is determined to achieve even more before his decorated career comes to an end. The talented halfback ticked one of the last few boxes on the checklist of his critics when he dominated the State of Origin decider for New South Wales. There have been rumoured lucrative overseas options, but Cleary has told Nine he still has unfinished business in the NRL.
8: Like, I just feel like I can still get so much better, and when you're able to enjoy some success, it's just, it's an addictive feeling. You just want more of it. And yeah, and I've always said, like, rugby league's been my passion. I've loved it as long as I can remember.
3: Wallabies playmaker Ben Donaldson is on track to return from injury for Saturday's test against Italy in Perth. In the AFL, Adelaide defender Wayne Malira is confident his body will hold up after he made a successful return against the Gold Coast on Saturday night. Malira was one of the Crows' best in the 79-point win after missing the previous two games with a hamstring issue. He says those worries are now behind him.
9: You know, we took the safe option to not go to Perth, and and just give it another week just to make sure it's fully right for the back end of the year.
3: Former Sydney Swans coach John Longmire has held a second meeting with the Tasmanian Devils ahead of their entry into the AFL in 2028. Longmire is believed to be one of three candidates being considered for that job. Australian Independent Radio News.
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10: We're sitting on 15 degrees in Nowra at the moment, getting closer to our top temperature of 17, further away from our low of 11. We have some increasing sunshine sticking around for today and lots of sunshine predicted for the rest of the week. We've got 16 on Wednesday with more sunshine. Sunshine on Thursday with a top of 17. That's going to stay the same for Friday and Saturday, which also have a top of 17. And we have 18 on Monday, so not much of a difference there, but lots of sunshine lingering around for the week, which is great. Jumping down south to Ulladulla, you guys are sitting on 17 degrees, which is also your top temperature, a little bit further away from your low of 14, although it does say it feels like 14, so you're in between that spectrum there. You do have some more increasing sunshine on the way for you today as well. Good news is that sunshine will stick around for you from Wednesday to Sunday, which is even more amazing. You've got 15 degrees tomorrow, 16 on Thursday, 15 degrees on Friday, 15 degrees on Saturday, and 15 degrees on Sunday. So again, very similar weather. Maybe if you're an outfit repeater, it's the week for you. Now, of course, as we get into the second hour of the show, we talk about our real-time extremes, which is the hottest in the country, the coldest in the country, sometimes the windiest. We just see what's going around. The hottest in Australia right now, you can find anywhere in the country, all the states can be found, I should say, and the territories too, can be found in Owen Pelly Airport in the Northern Territory. And the hottest you can find right now is 32.2 degrees. The coldest you can find right now, whole other end of the spectrum here, and it doesn't surprise me where it is either, can be found in Thredbo, New South Wales. And the coldest right now is -1.2 degrees. The windiest in the country right now can be found in Hogan Island in Tasmania, and that's 57.4 kilometres an hour. So very different ends of the spectrum there. Northern Territory, New South Wales, Tasmania. We are all through the country for these ones. But of course, that is your news and weather and your real-time extremes for the second hour of our show and the 1 o'clock hour as well. Of course, you are here with Daisy for the Tuesday Twist, and we'll be around for another hour as well. So make sure you stay tuned on 92.3 North, 104.5 Central, or 99.7 South.
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0: FM, and that was Dogs Are the Best People. Look, I'm a big dog person, so I'm quite biased on that, but I do think that song could be true in a way. Of course, make sure you stay tuned, because after our sponsor, it is nearly time for our Sweet Treat Tuesday, which we've got a Guinness World Record for our Sweet Treat Tuesday this week. I'm really excited to tell you all about, but let's give it a break and let's listen to our sponsors.
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It's 1:28 here in the Triple U studio, and it's time for our Sweet Treat Tuesday. If you guys don't know how that works, it means that we bring sweet treats in here behind the studio, behind the scenes in the studio, I should say. And of course, while we're talking about our sweet treats and what we've got, we also have some good news which comes along with that as well. And look, it's not always music related, but it definitely is today. On our sweet treat menu, we've got some chocolate chip cookies and some banana cake, which have both been absolutely amazing. I've got to say, we're a bit guilty and we had them a little bit earlier than Sweet Treat Tuesday. But to come with our Sweet Treat Tuesday, we're talking all about the artist Pitbull and his Guinness World Record for the most bald caps, well, most people to wear a bald cap at his festival in Hyde Park in London. He did this on the 10th of July, so quite recently, actually. 20,000 people participated in this gathering. Let's just say 22,141 people exactly in the largest gathering of people wearing bald caps. That's its title in the Guinness World Records. While Pitbull is bald, he did have to wear a bald cap himself to count as the statistic. The Guinness World Record official adjudicator told Pitbull he had to wear a cap to be part of the number, as the record was not for the largest gathering of bald people. And there's quite a lot of volunteers in there too. There was 400 volunteers who were in charge of individually checking each person while they entered the festival. And plus there was drone footage backstage and 42 counters backstage with those drones as well, which I think is absolutely insane. And no one actually held this record. This record didn't exist prior to the 10th of July. The largest gathering of people wearing bald caps. That's a bit of a mouthful, isn't it? But I think that's a pretty cool way. I mean, obviously thinking Pitbull is kind of known for his tuxedo and his sunnies and his bald head. So everyone trying to copy the bald caps is quite fascinating. If you look at the photos that everyone's got online, there are a lot of bald caps and a lot of pilot sunglasses, I'll tell you that. But of course, that is your Sweet Treat Tuesday. I'm going to keep going back to eating our sweet treats, and we're going to keep on going with Pitbull. Who would have thought?

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We've only got 5 minutes left of the Tuesday twist. It absolutely flies all the time, every time, of course. But, of course, a massive thank you to everyone who has listened in and tuned in for today and sent through their requests, of course. A big thank you to everyone who's listened through for the 2 hours as well. They might not have put in a request, but we still love to hear that you've listened through for the show, which is amazing. Of course, make sure you stay tuned for the rest of the afternoon here at Triple U FM. 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We've got one more request to finish off the hour, and I will talk to you all same time next week. But let's finish with a complete change of topic, or topic song, as we always do, with Rose Tattoo.

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2: Hello there, this is Michael Lynch. Angus Taylor says he's not losing any sleep over the seesawing results of public opinion polls. Support for One Nation has slipped in the most recent polling results, while the coalition leader has gained some ground as preferred prime minister. Taylor says what he's focused on is providing a viable alternative government.
3: Oh, I don't get into the polls up or down. I mean, look, the poll that matters in the end is the one on election day. I know it's trite, it's been said many times, but it's true. And so that's my focus. But my number one focus is on laying out our plan and our team.
2: For many Sydneysiders, keeping a rental roof over their heads continues to cause great anxiety as consecutive interest rate rises impact the housing market. Finder research reveals that 62% of tenants fear further hikes this year, with nearly half already struggling to meet existing monthly payments. Money expert Joel Gibson says renters are facing compounding pressures.
4: Some have had a rent increase in the past 6 months. They're expecting another one in the next six months. And then how do you budget for that when the price of everything else is going up so steeply as well? So they're being hit from all sides.
2: New South Wales police are appealing for more information after the identity of a Sydney daycare worker charged with hundreds of abuse offences was revealed. Officers say Hamish Tate worked at or attended 62 childcare facilities between 2009 and 2025, predominantly across Sydney's northwest. Acting AFP Commander Luke Needham says his officers are making contact with affected families.
5: We encourage anyone who thinks they might have some information regarding this investigation to please reach out to the AFP. We've also set up a website that details the locations where we allege some of the offending took place and other locations.
2: The Fair Work Ombudsman has fined the former operator of a Perth restaurant more than $52,000 for underpaying 18 staff members over 2 years. The company had been ordered to backpay the workers but failed to comply with the legal notice. In world news, the UN shipping agency has warned that there's no legal basis for the United States to impose a toll on all ships traveling through the Strait of Hormuz. US President Donald Trump has announced plans to charge a 20% toll on vessels in the key shipping lane, which he says is to cover the cost of being a guardian for the area. Middle East expert Aaron David Miller has told Today it's a hard sell for American officials who've been arguing that Tehran cannot be allowed to use the Strait as an ATM.
6: I think it reflects the confusion and frustration that the administration feels and the box that the president is in. I mean, the options are very bad here.
2: Here at home, and amid fears that the cost of fuel and fertilizer will rise on the back of the resumed conflict in Iran, farmers are demanding reforms and close monitoring of prices. The growers warn that any shortage of fuel or fertilizer would impact the winter grain harvest. Andy Burnham has now received the backing of 349 MPs, guaranteeing him the leadership of the UK Labour Party. Having won the contest unopposed, Burnham will be confirmed as party leader at a special conference on Friday. Following an audience with King Charles at Buckingham Palace, he'll then formally succeed Sir Keir Starmer as Prime Minister and receive the keys to 10 Downing Street. This is Air News. Well, the Rabbitohs are relishing the impact of wrecking ball David Fifita. The former Broncos and Titans forward has rediscovered his best form, finishing with a try and 11 tackle breaks in the win over Newcastle. Teammate Keo Kolomatagi telling Sports Today that Fifita is their go-to man.
7: With David, you know, if something, you know, we need points or need something, you know, we just give him the ball and he's 120 kilos. Faster than anything, and you know, you don't really see them players come around too often, so I'm grateful he's on my team. I don't have to tackle him.
2: The AFL's stand rule remains in the spotlight after a raft of confusing decisions across the weekend. The rule was introduced to increase the speed of ball movement. Former Carlton captain Sam Doherty telling Sports Today the intention of the rule has been completely missed.
8: There's so much technicality around who's standing, where they're standing. We got players that are turned around the wrong way on the mark because they don't know if it's them or it's someone else. You've got two players that are stopped all the time. There's a simplified way of doing this.
2: Collingwood, meanwhile, heads to the AFL Tribunal tonight to challenge Billy Frampton's one-match ban for rough conduct. At the FIFA World Cup, England left-back Nico O'Reilly is looking forward to facing Lionel Messi, describing the upcoming encounter as a once-in-a-lifetime opportunity. They'll meet Thursday morning in England's semi-final against Argentina. Australian Independent Radio News.

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0: celebrating the sounds of Memphis for 21 years. 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
1: Good afternoon. This is Michael Lynch. Western Australia, South Australia and New South Wales have all reported confirmed cases of bird flu, and Queensland could have its first case confirmed later today. Biosecurity Queensland is investigating a suspected case after a northern giant petrel was discovered acting strangely at Noosa Main Beach. Wildlife Noosa Rescue Manager Will Watson says it's not unusual to see petrels in the area, but he hopes it's a negative result.
2: They come in, spread out across Sunshine Coast this time of year, so it's not unusual. So it's all just very precautionary, and being that it's petrels that are mainly coming in with the flu virus, we've just got to be really careful.
1: Sydney Metro trains have travelled the full length of the M1 line between Bankstown and Tallawong ahead of its expected opening later this year. Work has been underway to complete the final 13-kilometre section of the line for nearly 2 years. Acting New South Wales Transport Minister Jenny Aitchison says it's a very important milestone.
3: Now, when the passengers depart at Sydenham, the train will continue on to Bankstown, and that is called through running. That will continue over the coming weeks, including during trial running, before we are able to commence the passenger services through to Bankstown.
1: In air medical news, a first aid organisation is launching a pocket-sized tool to help those suffering cardiac arrest. St John Ambulance spokesperson Brendan Ma says the defibrillator is about the size of a soft drink can that could help save lives.
4: When it comes to cardiac arrest, survival chances decrease by around 10% for every minute that passes without receiving CPR and defibrillation.
1: Victoria's opposition Liberal Party says if elected in November, it will increase the speed limit on the Prince's Freeway to 110 kilometres an hour. The change from the 100k limit to 110 would apply for the entire stretch of the road from Laverton North to Colac, although the lower limits would still apply in areas such as Winchelsea. The state's roads minister, Danny O'Brien, says there's plenty of justification for the proposed speed increase.
5: Built to that standard through most of the patch, of course, we wouldn't increase it through towns like Winchelsea and other high-risk areas, but 110 is certainly what it's built for. We think it's a good option for the people of Geelong and the southwest. It will give them more time with family, allow them to be more efficient for business.
1: Veteran Sydney broadcaster Alan Jones is now facing a total of 22 charges relating to 6 complainants. Prosecutors have withdrawn 4 charges of indecent assault against 85-year-old Jones, who has denied all wrongdoing. Steven Spielberg has paid tribute to his Jurassic Park star Sam Neill, whose sudden death at 78 yesterday has devastated all who knew and loved him. In a statement to Variety magazine, Spielberg said he owed a debt of gratitude to Roger Donaldson, Gillian Armstrong, Graham Baker, and Philip Noyce for casting Sam Neill in the roles that led to his playing Dr. Alan Grant in Jurassic Park. Spielberg says he adored making all of the Jurassic movies with Sam, who'll never be forgotten by the cast and crew or by his many millions of fans around the world. This is Air News. Collingwood is optimistic about the extent of the injury Lachie Schultz sustained in the match against North Melbourne. Coach Craig McRae telling Fox Footy he's upbeat.
6: The scan is pretty good. It's positive. He's got a low-grade syndesmosis. He's in a boot for a week, and then we'll see how that goes. So, yeah, again, maybe some positive news. We thought he might have been done for the year.
1: Cricket pitchers across Victoria are being subjected to extra testing and safety measures. Eddie Summerfield reports.
7: The audit follows the death of local footy player Nathan Fitzgerald, who suffered a catastrophic head knock on a pitch. A turf expert has also called on councils to employ qualified groundskeepers at all suburban grounds. An age survey of 19 metro councils found 59% of grounds used for Aussie rules had a synthetic covered concrete wicket, while 11% had soil covered wickets. In response to the death of the young teacher, Mornington Peninsula Shire has ordered additional rubber granules for all senior grounds, while another 8 councils say they'll follow suit. Eddie Summerfield, Melbourne.
1: Meanwhile, the Big Bash schedule has now been locked in for the coming summer, with the first Sydney Smash to be played on December 19 at NG Stadium, while the Sixers will host the Perth Scorchers on Boxing Day. And Australian John Lem has been signed by Major League Baseball franchise St. Louis. Australian Independent Radio News.
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0: 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Bye.
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3: 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Because when it comes to drink driving, the best temptation is no temptation.
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1: Good afternoon, this is Michael Lynch. In breaking news this hour, speculation that NRL club Melbourne Storm could soon be sold to an overseas consortium. The Herald Sun is reporting that international bidders are in negotiations to explore a $160 million investment in the club. It's understood one consortium wants to purchase a majority 80% stake in the NRL club. Donald Trump says he plans to reinstate the blockade of Iranian ports in the Strait of Hormuz. Trump also says the United States will impose a 20% charge on all cargo that would cover the cost of providing safety and security to the region. Speaking to Fox News, Trump defended his suggested charge for use of the key shipping lane.
2: We're going to keep the strait. And we'll probably run it. We'll become the guardian of the strait. Maybe we'll call it the guardian angel of the strait. Yeah. And we should be reimbursed for that. When we do that, we're going to be reimbursed because the other nations are very wealthy. They're on our side. And we can't be expected to do that for nothing, unlike we had for many years.
1: The ramification of the Trump decision here in Australia will be another inevitable increase in the cost of petrol at the bowser. But NRMA spokesperson Peter Currie says while markets have reacted, there's been restraint locally.
3: The most important prices that we want Australians to be focused on are the wholesale prices or the terminal gate prices, and they are still holding relatively stable. So this morning we know that the terminal gate price for unleaded still below $1.70, which is a positive sign.
1: A new poll shows that Victoria is set for a three-way election contest in November. The poll of 6,500 voters conducted by Redbridge on behalf of the Victorian Trades Hall shows Jacinta Allen's government tied with the opposition on 26% of the primary vote, with One Nation on 27%. Unions have been urged to launch a campaign blitz for Labor, while opposition Liberal leader Jess Wilson says Victorians want a change.
4: Every poll just shows me that we have more work to do. I know Victorians are incredibly frustrated at the moment and they see a government that has trashed the future of this state, that is not working for them.
1: A 45-year-old man has appeared in Parramatta Court today, accused of murdering an elderly man in Sydney's southwest. A 74-year-old man who was found critically hurt in Yennora on Saturday died later in hospital. Fairfield Police Commander Superintendent Craig Middleton says the victim was a beloved member of the community.
5: This is a real tragedy for the family involved. A 74-year-old elderly male, an upstanding member of the community, going about his morning daily walk. He's a husband and a father to six children, and at the moment they're dealing with an enormous amount of grief, and our condolences go out to that family.
1: Sydney's Inner West Council is introducing a trial to recycle polystyrene plastic. The trial will run for 12 months, with locals able to take the plastics to selected locations. Councillor Matt Howard says the aim is to prevent tons of waste from polluting the environment.
6: And as we've implemented new programs like food and organics recycling, we're still seeing our red bins filled with large, dense materials like polystyrene.
1: In other news, an RMIT study of 17,000 Australians claims that working from home can increase a person's likelihood of becoming obese. This is Air News. The Wallabies are staring down the barrel of unwanted history against Italy next weekend. A loss would hand coach Joe Schmidt a 10th loss in his last 11 tests and see him finish with only a 35% win record. Fly half Ben Donaldson says the squad is desperate to bounce back from losses to Ireland and France.
7: Honestly, like, we've probably just beaten ourselves the past few weeks. You know, we've created a lot of good opportunity. We played really well in the first half in both games, and we've kind of fallen off towards the second half in both games. So similar to last week, discipline is a big thing, and then just finishing opportunities. Like, we're creating a lot, we're just not quite finishing them, especially in the second half.
1: The NRL will this weekend celebrate the players, the coaches and the volunteers who continue to blaze a trail for future generations of women in rugby league. Sarah Patterson reports.
8: Some of the NRLW's biggest stars have reflected on the rapid growth of the women's game ahead of this weekend's Women in League round. When the round was first launched, the NRLW competition was nothing more than a dream with limited pathways for women to play the game. 20 years on, rugby league is now Australia's most watched women's sport. This weekend's round will celebrate the important role women have played in the progression of the competition.
1: Former Sydney Swans coach John Longmire has held a second meeting with the Tasmanian Devils ahead of their entry into the AFL in 2028. Australian Independent Radio News.
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1: I'm Mark Dransfield. The cut to the fuel excise could be extended as oil prices rise amid threats of tolls on the Strait of Hormuz. Donald Trump wants to tax all ships that use the key trade route, claiming the US is providing protection for free. Federal Minister Mark Butler says the Commonwealth will consider all options to drive down petrol prices.
2: This conflict, this war can't end soon enough. Obviously for innocents who are caught up in it in the region, but also for the broader global economy. Of course, we continue to monitor this situation. And if we have to make decisions in the interests of households, we'd obviously look at that at the appropriate time.
1: Police believe they've charged the man who coordinated the kidnapping and murder of a Sydney grandfather. 85-year-old Chris Bagzerian was snatched from his home in a case of mistaken identity. His body was found 11 days later. Seven people are already before the courts and police have now charged another four. Detective Superintendent Andrew Marks says officers are working to track down more suspects.
3: What I can say is that it is an organised crime network. I'm not going to go into specifics of where they're located or who they are, other than to say that we are investigating that link and we are continuing to investigate that those that are responsible.
1: Mobile phone use behind the wheel has been directly linked to the death of a cyclist in South Australia. The district court has heard that Shannon Turner used his mobile 55 times while driving in the lead up to hitting and killing John Dennis at Port Pirie South in October 2023. Turner's been remanded on continuing bail. He'll be sentenced later this month. Tasmania police are investigating a serious armed robbery at an East Coast property where a man was left with serious injuries, his firearms and car was stolen, and his home was destroyed by a deliberately lit fire. The 76-year-old man, injured during the incident at Coles Bay on Saturday, remains in the Royal Hobart Hospital in a stable condition. Police are seeking information on the incident. The latest data shows a slight improvement in the number of available rental properties across the country. The national residential vacancy rate climbed to 1.3%, which experts warn is still extremely tight. SQM Research Managing Director Louis Christopher says some markets are even tighter.
4: The highest rental vacancy rate we're recording is actually in the Canberra market, where rental vacancies are running at 1.7%. And the tightest market, which is extraordinarily tight right now, is Darwin, where we're only recording 0.38%.
1: Air health news, and a new study shows sleeping patterns can directly influence our eating habits and subsequent health risks. Research from Griffith University shows people who stay up late consume more high-fat, high-energy foods compared to early rises. And Professor Roseanne Kruger says while both groups ate similar amounts, a person's metabolic rate is typically slower in the evenings.
5: When we eat food early in the morning, our insulin and hormones and metabolism work are more at work at that time. But when we are at rest in the night, our internal metabolism also goes into rest, and therefore we don't process the food as well.
1: This is Air News. Fired up West Tigers coach Benji Marshall has slammed reports he's fallen out with Jerome Luai. The club's decision to move Luai on at the end of the season, 12 months earlier than planned, sparked rumours about the pair's relationship. But the coach has set the record straight.
6: The fact that people can make up rumours that we're having a relationship breakdown or a rift between our friendship is absolutely...
1: AFL and Collingwood's Lachie Schultz is only set for a short-term absence due to an ankle injury he suffered in last Friday night's game. Meantime, Hawk Harry Morrison has signed a one-year contract extension, keeping him at the club until the end of 2027. The world's best golfers are preparing for the final major of the year, the Open Championship at Royal Birkdale in the UK. Former world number one Jordan Spieth feels he's due a run in contention after steadily improving his recent form.
7: There are things I can do now that I can do significantly better than I could when I was number one in the world. There should be nothing that should stop me in my own head of being able to search and believe that I can reach that again.
1: Seven Aussies will tee off from Friday morning, including former champion Cameron Smith. Australian Independent Radio News.
8: And the time now is 6 minutes past five. You're listening to Triple UFM Shoalhaven Community Radio with Peter Lavelle with you for the next couple of hours to take us through to seven, doing the Tuesday Drive program, as I do here on Triple UFM. Temperature in the Shoal Haven is rather chilly, 15 degrees. I say rather chilly because it actually feels like about 10 degrees due to the cold westerly chill factor. We are in for a mostly sunny day tomorrow with a slight chance of showers along the coastal fringe and near zero chance elsewhere. Once again, winds will be west-southwesterly, 15 to 25 kilometres per hour, tending south-southwesterly, 20 to 30 k's per hour in the morning, and then becoming light in the evening. We can expect a maximum temperature tomorrow of 16 degrees. An overnight minimum of 7 degrees with sunrise tomorrow at 7:03 a.m. If you're out and about by road or rail, the news is generally pretty good. No issues on the road that we're aware of. Do give us a call here at the studio if you come across anything of interest to our listeners in their commute home. 4422 1045 is the number. As for the rail, there's no issues with the South Coast line today. Although on Thursday, just be aware on this Thursday, 16th of July, in the morning from 9:20 a.m. to 10 p.m, buses replace trains between Port Kembla and Wollongong. Also, bear in mind that on the weekend, Saturday and Sunday, buses replace trains between Bombardier and Wollongong. Something to bear in mind if you are planning to travel by rail on the South Coast line on the weekend. Well, let's kick off the hour's music. Here's one of my favourite Bill Withers tunes with his good friend Grover Washington Jr. on the saxophone. A song written by Withers. This did rather well for them on the jazz and R&B charts in 1981. This is Just the Two of Us.

I Go to Sleep. Actually, a Ray Davies tune. Ray Davies from the Kinks, the front man, songwriter. Although never recorded by the Kinks, but a song that was covered by many artists over the years, including the Pretenders, who released that version in 1981. 14 minutes past five is the time. 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Here's Lindsay Buckingham's first big hit after breaking up with Fleetwood Mac. Lindsay Buckingham, of course, the curly-headed fellow who plays guitar, who was on and off relationship with Stevie Nicks, but broke from the band in 1981. This was his debut solo single, which did rather well for him. This is called Trouble.

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Irish rockers U2 with All I Want Is You. That's a cut from their 1988 album Rattle and Hum. Steely Dan before that, from early on in their career, from their very first album, Do It Again from 1972, the album being Can't Buy a Thrill. 26 minutes away from 6 o'clock is the time. 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With you through to 7 o'clock tonight, doing the Tuesday Drive program. At 7, we've got the Doc in with The Vibe. He'll take you through to 9. 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Now, here's one I'm sure you've heard many times. It's a staple of radio, and for good reasons. The band, Robbie Robertson's song, first hit for the band. In fact, their very first single. This is The Wait.

0: And despite the backlash against disco in the late 70s and early 80s, that song did very well for Earth, Wind and Fire, a massive hit in the dance floors all around the world. A cut from their album of 1981 called Raise, but as I say, did very well indeed as a single. 15 minutes away from 6 o'clock is the time. You're listening to Triple UFM Shoalhaven Community Radio with Peter LaVille doing the Tuesday Drive program. I'll be with you through to 7 o'clock tonight. And I'll be back in just a moment with Ariana Grande and Dangerous Woman, single from 2016. But first, time for a word or two from our sponsors.
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0: Hello, friends out there in Radio Land. Join me. Oh, by the way, it's Pete Bramman here. Join me every Wednesday between 2 and 4 for the Super Terrific Happy Hour. I mean, it's so super terrific. It goes for 2 hours. That's the beauty of the show. Expect the unexpected. 60s, 70s, 80s, one-hit wonders, maybe some hillbilly honky-tonk. You just never know. Isn't that right, Tom?
1: You never know what you're going to get.
0: That's right, Tommy boy. The Super Terrific Happy Hour every Wednesday from 2 to 4 right here on Triple UFM.

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1: And that's Aussie Heroes in Excess, Michael Hutchinson in Excess with Need You Tonight from their Kick album from 1987. 5 minutes away from 6 o'clock is the time. 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Here's The Doors and Jim Morrison with a cut from their final album, LA Woman from 1971. This is Riders on the Storm.

Scottish rocker Robert Palmer with Looking for Clues, a big hit for him in 1980. Beatles before that with a short but a beautiful piece penned by John Lennon from Abbey Road, the second side, simply called Because. 9 minutes past six is the time. Peter Lavelle here with you for another 50 minutes or so to take us up to 7 o'clock. We've got The Vibe at 7 o'clock with The Doc. He'll take you through to nine. You're listening, of course, to Triple UFM, Shoalhaven Community Radio, 92.3 North, 104.5 Central, 99.7 South are the numbers on the FM dial, or you can stream us instead from our website onto your device. www.org.au is the address of our website. Now here's the Rolling Stones with the title track of their big-selling album from 1969, Let It Bleed.

0: David Bowie with a single cut from his 1980 album Scary Monsters and Super Creeps. It was fashion. Kelly Clarkson before that with Because of You, a single from 2005. 22 minutes past 6 is the time. Peter Lavelle here with you for another 40 minutes or so. Take us up to 7 o'clock. 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Now we're back in half a mo with Ivor Davies and Ice House, or Flowers as the band was known when this very first single was released in 1980. I'll be back after these messages from our sponsors with Flowers and Can't Help Myself.
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Brian Ferry and Roxy Music with the title track of their very last album they recorded as a band, Avalon, which did pretty well for the band in 1982. The Eagles before that,

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Now, one of the big soul hits of the 1960s was Ain't No Mountain High Enough. Marvin Gaye originally sang it, and Diana Ross covered it as well for the Motown label, and has been covered by many, many artists ever since, including Australia's own Jimmy Barnes, who, as well as being a rock singer with Cold Chisel and also very successfully as a solo artist, was very keen on soul tunes and covered this and many other soul classics in an album called Soul Deep that he released in 1991. From that album, here's Barnsley's version of Ain't No Mountain High Enough.

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Aussie classic, that one. Somebody that I used to know from Wally Backer, better known as Gotye. The name he produced and marketed his songs under. With a little bit of help from Kimbra, a New Zealand singer there. Somebody that I used to know, which was a worldwide hit in 2011. Another Aussie song before that, actually, called Walking in the Rain, written by Harry Vander and George Young, two of the best known and most successful Australian songwriting team in the history of Aussie pop music, and covered by Grace Jones, who I don't know how she got hold of it, but she incorporated it in her big-selling album from 1981, Night Clubbing, Walking in the Rain, from Vander and Young. Time now is 9 minutes away from 7 o'clock, almost time for me to say goodbye. I've got a couple of tunes to fit in before I hand over to the Doc. He'll take you through to 9 o'clock tonight here on Triple UFM, Shoalhaven Community Radio, 92.3 North, 104.5 Central and 99.7 South. 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Now, here's a bit of a comeback song for Paul McCartney. He had a big hit in this in 1980. The song was so successful it even spurred his former writing partner John Lennon to come out of retirement and record as well. Paul plays all the instruments on this tune that appeared on his 1980 album McCartney 2. This is Coming Up.

to Paul McCartney with Coming Up. 4 minutes away from 7 o'clock, time for me to say goodbye. Don't go away though, we've got the doc up next with The Vibe at seven to take us up to The Vibe. Here's Bob Dylan from his 1976 album Desire. This is One More Cup of Coffee.

Yeah, welcome to The Vibe. Here's Doc in the Milton studio. And because we might need it, we've returned to the source with Bill Evans playing his tune Peace Peace. Why might we need it? Well, I'm about to cross a bridge that I haven't crossed on The Vibe before. I'll let you know in a while about it. Angel of the Morning and I and the Canine and Metal Man are down at the beach at the moment. Good time to be at the beach in winter. I've been engaging in the experience of apricity. I didn't know it had a word. I knew what it felt like. There's a word for it. Apricity is the feeling of sun on your skin in winter. And also noticing the gloaming. I've known the word before, but not known it meant. That blue hour between day and night. Bit of Komorebi. Komorebi. Komorebi. It's the experience of looking at the sunlight through the trees. Ah, it's glorious. By the way, don't forget Peter's Quintet, the Jazz Penguins. Playing at the Huskisson Maritime Museum for their markets on August 1st, 11 to 1.

was as well as being at the beach. It's been time for some early morning watching of the beautiful game. Heading towards the pointy end it is.

Evans, Peace Peace, our signature tune. Why? Because we engage in a bit of peace voodoo here. And it's working, as I keep saying. Not as quickly as we would like, but it's happening. It's happening. Provoked by the appearance yesterday at the open mic session by a fellow called Craig Calhoun, a African-American bass player, who put on this incredible show of a medley, which included a tune that had been requested by Drew of Dunearn when he was a guest on the show. And this was a tune called Papa Was a Rolling Stone by The Temptations. 1972, layering at its best. We're going to have it again. We need to reprise it, I'm sure. Here we go. Papa Was a Rolling Stone, The Temptations.

0: Yeah, great chair dancing music from The Temptations. Papa Was a Rolling Stone. They're still going. They began in 1961 and are still engaged in creating music. Love it. Love it. Love it. And thanks to Drew from Dunearn for the introduction. We're going to hear from our sponsors and a community service announcement. This is Triple UFM and this is The Vibe with Doc.
1: We had a bit of a close call last week. 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Turns out, Dan had left the wallet and the keys sitting on the front seat. Anyone could have just jumped in and driven off.
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0: Yeah, as I mentioned, we have Metal Man staying with us at the moment, who's very handy on the guitar in that particular kind of music. I think he calls it prog metal. Now, I've never explored metal all that much, and he's been in my ear a bit, and so I thought, well, I've always claimed on The Vibe to be an equal opportunity employer if what's present is The Vibe. And so I thought, okay, let's explore this a bit. So firstly, I had to find out a bit about what is heavy metal or what is metal. There seems to be many kinds of metal, prog metal, alternative metal, and so on. But apparently the phrase heavy metal, was already being used in literature and counterculture during the 1960s. So, for example, William S. Burroughs used heavy metal metaphorically in his novels to describe powerful or dangerous forces. And around the late 1960s, music critics began to use it to describe particularly loud, dense and powerful style of rock music, something that was hard or weighty or forceful. And by the early 70s, bands such as Black Sabbath, Led Zeppelin, Deep Purple had developed the sound that had become known as heavy metal. Heavily distorted guitars, thunderous drums, powerful vocals, and dark and dramatic themes. And one famous, though likely apocryphal, story is that a reviewer described Born to be Wild by Steppenwolf as heavy metal because of the lyric, "I like smoke and lightning, heavy metal thunder." However, that lyric was probably referring to the roar of motorcycles, not to the musical style itself. So the genre is called metal because critics and fans shortened heavy metal and to simply metal over time. And the name reflects the music's perceived qualities of heavy, powerful, loud and solid. And also covers a number of sub-genres like thrash, death, black, doom, powerful, power and many more. But they all trace their name back to the original term heavy metal. Anyway, Metal Man said one of his favourites at the moment is a band called Tool. In particular, a tune called Pneuma, P-N-E-U-M-A. Let's do it. Another first for the vibe. A bit of metal.

0: Well, yeah, that was catchy, very catchy. It would have been fun to play. What do you think, Ian? Ian McClintock, my guest for this evening's arrived, and we've been listening to Pneuma by Tool. How'd you like that?
1: Yeah, I like it in small doses.
0: You like it in small doses. Well, that was a good 9 minute dose, you know.
1: That's very skillful to be able to play well like that as well.
0: Yeah.
1: Very difficult. So I think my only
0: criticism, I couldn't hear a saxophone.
1: I think it was there. It was just in the background.
0: Was it? Right in the background.
1: Right in the background.
0: Right, yeah. Now, as we know, life works in strange ways, and you get one person in your orbit talking to you about metal, you get another person walking up to you and talking about metal too. There I was, just minding my own business at the open mic night yesterday, and who walks up but Caroline and says, "Oh, look, I've just been listening to a band called Disturbed," and I was already disturbed just by the mention of it. But she said, "Oh, look, they did that song called The Sound of Silence, you know, the Simon and Garfunkel one." Mm-hmm. So, given I'm doing metal, we're going to do another metal now. This is Simon and Garfunkel's Sound of Silence by a band called Disturbed. Except I pressed the wrong one. And so I'm going to now press the correct one. That Alan Holdsworth, can, for those of you who have already recognised, can wait. This is Disturbed.

0: Yeah, a Chicago-based heavy metal band called Disturbed with the Sounds of Silence. I must admit that that kind of defiles my memory of Simon Garfunkel a bit. But it was great, and we've done it. Let's hear from our sponsors.
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0: Sometimes I have the feeling that I've just arrived at the party as everybody's gone home. And here's one of these instances when it comes to Alan Holdsworth. It seems at least the two people I've spoken about Alan Holdsworth to, i.e. my guest Ian McClintock and Metal Man, know Alan Holdsworth well and say he's an extraordinary guitarist, even on the level of Jimi Hendrix or beyond. I mean, whoa, that's big talk. But I just happened upon one of his CDs this week at Ulladulla Library. And I thought, this is unusual. But you know him a bit, Ian, I understand.
8: I only know of him. I've listened to his music over the years, and he is an extraordinary guitarist.
0: Yeah.
8: An extraordinary.
0: Yeah.
8: Tried really innovative things like developing a fretless guitar to play with, and so that he

0: could improve on his legato and all that kind of thing. Yeah. So all that musical theory and stuff that
1: I think he wanted to be a saxophonist.
0: Yes, yes. He tried to get the guitar to imitate how saxophone plays.
1: Right. Yeah.
0: And you would know that. I don't know how he would have done that, Doc, but no. That was his ambition. Yeah. Wonderful.
1: And I noticed his guitar doesn't have an end on it. You tune it down the bottom end rather than the top end.
0: Yeah, I think that would be one of his later ones. He used to play a Stratocaster and he'd rip out the pickups in and put humbucker pickups in it and things, just do all this sort of innovative, very innovative sort of stuff. A true innovator.
1: Mm. Yeah. Well, look, apologies for the false start before, but here, let's listen to one of his live tracks from the album I found. And this track's called Above and Below. Alan Holdsworth, who departed the scene, I think, about 5 years ago, something like that, age 70, I think.

0: Yeah, Alan Holdsworth there. Above and Below, live at the Summer Jazz Festival in Warsaw in 1998. We'll be exploring a bit more of his tunes, I think. The most unusual sound from a guitar. I'd like to know how he does that, but we may or may not find out. Now, with me in the studios, Ian McClintock. Ian, it's great to have you here in the studio. I know this is your second turn at this, but the first turn was because of presenter incompetence, and where Ian and I pre-recorded a show as I was away sailing, but I wasn't, after I'd recorded it, I realised I hadn't done a good enough job on the sound quality. And so Ian kindly agreed to come in live in the studio, and I always prefer live anyway, because it's hard to say something now that's going to be presented in the future and have it be sound like it's now. I think it's impossible.
1: Yeah.
0: Just anyway, great to have you here.
1: Thank you for having me. I'm very honoured to be here.
0: Oh, great. Yeah. Yes, well, it turns out we're neighbours and didn't know it. There's a couple of mountains close to each other, and between them a valley, a creek, and various trees and so on. We can't actually see each other, but if we could get to each other's place, it would probably be just a couple of Ks as the crow flies.
1: Yeah, I think
0: a zip wire.
1: A zip line of some sort would do the trick.
0: Yeah. But it takes a lot longer. It takes about a 25-minute drive to get there.
1: Yeah.
0: In fact, I think we're doing it on Thursday with Jeffrey.
1: Yeah, I think you're coming up to my place.
0: Exactly.
1: Yeah, that'll be good.
0: And
1: I better clean the bathroom out, I think, probably.
0: You better. And I met Ian both at the Mudsingers, the choir that's happening in Milton Ulladulla, the Milton Ulladulla Mudsingers, and at the Spooky Men's Choir, that was an offshoot of that, not the Spooky, the Secret Men's Choir.
1: Secret Men's Choir,
0: which is an offshoot of the Mudsingers. And also at the open mic afternoon on Mondays, where Ian's a regular performer, both, I think, yourself, but mostly as an accompaniment to others.
1: Yeah. I don't like to be out there on my own. That's too scary.
0: Okay. All right. Well, we're trying to talk Jeff into doing a few things, and we'll see if we can get him to do it. I think we've got close to picking some tunes.
1: Yep.
0: And anyway, you're, like me, an escapee from Sydney at some point. I came 20 years ago. I think you're a little bit less than that, or about the same.
1: Yeah, well, I escaped Sydney.
0: Oh, that's right.
1: Back
0: you
1: in
0: went
1: the,
0: via Wollongong.
1: Yeah, back in the mid-80s. And
0: okay,
1: went to Wollongong.
0: A full escapee.
1: Yeah, full escapee down to Wollongong, and then was there for many years and here for about the last 10 or so,
0: right.
1: thereabouts, 12 years.
0: And as I remember, one of the benefits of being in Wollongong is you got to go to the con and hang out with Eric Dunan.
1: Yeah.
0: Which would have been fabulous. What a great guy.
1: Yeah, he is an awesome guy. He runs the jazz program, if it's still going. I don't know if it's still going.
0: I'm pretty sure it is.
1: But he even let old guys like me come and join the jazz combos that he was running. And I learned so much there. It was awesome.
0: Yes.
1: Yeah, it was really great.
0: But I guess you would have been handy at the guitar prior to that.
1: Well, I knew which end was which. But
0: more than that, I'd say.
1: But I learned a lot. The only thing he taught me more than anything was what not to play, like where to leave space.
0: Yes.
1: And you can end up just trying to play too much. So I really try hard not to play, when I don't need to.
0: Yes. It's a skill for all of us to learn, and some masters of that, of course, Miles Davis, Bill Evans.
1: Chick Corea.
0: John Coltrane wasn't very good at it.
1: No.
0: He was very good at lots of notes.
1: Yeah, that's right. Yeah.
0: And very good at that.
1: Yeah. Well, someone like Alan Holdsworth, I think, that we just heard, is very good at letting notes linger and And then there's another guy I love. He's also dead, unfortunately. Roy Buchanan was a blues guitar player.
0: Absolutely.
1: He could play as fast as anyone could. But I remember reading a review of his once where he said, it's all about the one note, just hitting the one note at the right time and letting it ring out, I guess. I always liked that. Harder to do than you think,
0: yes.
1: I suspect. Yeah.
0: There's a track off Local Hero by, who are those dudes? You know the movie Local Hero?
1: Yeah, Mark Knopfler and those guys.
0: There's a track there that builds to a note and you're waiting for the note and then it happens.
1: And it's
0: that's
1: one note.
0: That's all that needs to happen.
1: Isn't it great?
0: It's very good.
1: Yeah, it's fantastic. Yeah.
0: Now, you kindly have picked some tunes.
1: Yeah.
0: And one of yours, the first one you picked, is from Steely Dan.
1: Yes.
0: And so I don't say the name of the album incorrectly. I'll ask you to say the name of the album and the track.
1: Well, it's from the album Asia.
0: Yeah.
1: It's spelled A-J-A. Mm-hmm. And the track is Josie, I think. Is that right?
0: Yes, right.
1: Josie.
0: Yeah.
1: What I love about Steely Dan is their... Well, Steely Dan's really just two guys, Walter Becker and Donald Fagen. Becker's passed away, unfortunately. Their commitment to excellence or perfection, which drove some people mad at the time, and it made it difficult for them to tour or play live because nothing was quite good enough. But they just really, really honed their craft, and the sound of all their albums and all their tracks are just... exactly right, you know, everyone's playing exactly right, but it funnily it doesn't lose any of its emotion, I think, even so. You know, sometimes things can be too perfect, can't they? But
0: yes, well, I think you in fact may have told me an interesting story about a bass player who was hired to play and had a style that they objected to, but he managed to get away with it anyway.
1: Well, he apparently did. This is the urban myth. So I stand corrected if I've got this wrong. But I definitely heard the story where the bass player
0: what's said on the vibe stays on the vibe.
1: Okay, good. Okay. Pardon me. Yeah, on the album Asia, the bass player, I don't know his name, but he used to play a bit of slap bass, you know, like Craig did last night at the open mic. That was fantastic, wasn't it?
0: It was really great. Good. I played Papa Was a Rolling Stone earlier.
1: Yeah, I heard it. That was good. Anyway, Donald Fagen said, no, don't, none of that slap bass stuff, you know, stop playing that and play something different or play it differently. And so he just turned away so that Donald Fagen couldn't see him playing. And played a similar sort of thing, bit of slap bass, and you can hear it in some of the tracks on Asia. And at the end, he said, yeah, that's great, thanks. So I'm not sure whether they are as perfectionist as what they make out, perhaps.
0: Well, they probably are, but we all make mistakes.
1: Yeah.
0: Let's hear it, eh?
1: Yeah, great.
0: Steely Dan, Josie.
1: Josie.

0: Yeah, Steely Dan there with Josie, the first selection of our guest tonight, Ian McClintock. Ian, very groovy, very groovy. I've always liked Steely Dan. I think the first one I heard was is it Cheap Thrills or Can't Buy a Thrill or something?
1: Can't Buy a Thrill was their first album.
0: Yeah, and the first track on that was, do you remember?
1: Well, the one that a lot of people remember is Reelin' in the Years. That might have been a hit for them. I'm not sure if that was released as a single, but every track on that is pretty fabulous. Yeah.
0: And also Donald Fagen's solo albums, I thought were albums. I'm not sure, but at least one of them I really enjoyed. I can't remember.
1: I'm not that familiar with that sort of his work then, but I like him with Becker better.
0: Right. Yep. Now I think I found out today that Tom Scott was playing on that. Tom Scott, who is considered the master of funk for some reason. I don't know why. I'll have to look into it. Your second tune. Before we get to the second tune, as I watch other musicians play, and so I've watched you play, you seem to be able to go, oh, here's something, and then just go to where that is on the guitar and play it mostly. Now, I'm sure, you want to have a bit of practice, but it's not like for me, let me try six notes before I find the starting one.
1: Oh, yeah. Okay. There's a lot of notes to choose from. You can get there eventually.
0: yeah. But I think you're not as dependent on the dots as I am.
1: Oh, well, I struggle with the dots, Dave. Right. I can read a chord chart. Chord chart's fine, I depend on I hear the melody, and if I can hear the melody, I can usually figure out what chords are under it. Usually, not always, but I can't. I know what the dots are, but I can't read the dots like some people can read
0: and play.
1: I can't sight read like that.
0: Okay,
1: I wish I could.
0: Well, it's interesting because I wish I could just hear and play.
1: Yeah.
0: And to some degree I can. But nevertheless, given our not decrepit, but heading towards slight decay.
1: It's an unfortunate term.
0: Slight decayed stage. At least it seems to me we're in the state of decay called slow and gradual, rather than catastrophic.
1: Yeah,
0: and so we still like playing.
1: Well, I love playing. It is good for your brain, isn't it? I've been told that it's good
0: for your
1: brain.
0: Apparently, if we have a brain, I'm not sure. I've not looked.
1: Yeah.
0: What's interesting, I think, is what do you still ache for in your interest in music?
1: Oh, that's an interesting question. The thing that's always driven me musically is tone.
0: Right.
1: Just getting the best tone that I can hear out of whatever I'm playing. And it's difficult to describe, but I kind of know it when it's there, but maybe more to the point, I know it when it's not there.
0: Yes.
1: I know sometimes, that when the guitar's plugged in to the PA, wherever it might be, and if it just doesn't sound right, it's a bit off-putting for me.
0: Yes.
1: And I sort of struggle with that.
0: And that's not just your guitar, I'm sure. I'm sure it's anybody's guitar.
1: Hmm.
0: It's not just tuning, is it?
1: No, it's not just tuning. It's a whole lot of variables in there. An acoustic guitar, it is tuning, obviously, and then there's the strings and the type of wood you have and how you play. One of the reasons I love the guitar as an instrument is that you hold it. You hold it against your chest, against your midriff,
0: and you get the vibration.
1: You can feel it. Yeah, you can feel it, and your fingers are actually on the thing that's making the sound.
0: Yes.
1: So your fingers and the way you fret the notes, that all changes the tone. So we're all individuals, and we all sound a little bit different that way. So the tone is not just a mechanical thing. It's some kind of mystery in a way, and then how you strike the strings with your right hand, and
0: how many guitars do you own?
1: Oh, about six or seven, I think. Yeah.
0: Right.
1: I don't have them all. They're sort of scattered amongst the other family members. Yeah.
0: Okay.
1: Yeah.
0: And when you go shopping for guitars, is that a difficult
1: No, that's not difficult at all. The difficult thing is to think, can I afford this? You know, and so usually these days the answer is no. And I love the guitars that I have at the moment. Yeah. I just love them. I've had them for many years. So I've got one that I bought new in 1975. So it's my old telly, and that's I love that. That's fantastic. It's like an old friend or family member.
0: Mm. Well, I pulled one out of the shed the other day at home. It's a Suzuki, I think. So I think it's Japanese.
1: Is it a classical guitar, nylon strings?
0: No, steel string that I bought 50 years ago.
1: Ooh.
0: And what amazed me was it was still in tune.
1: Yeah, it's amazing, yeah.
0: And I hadn't played that for 30, 40.
1: I'm willing to bet it wasn't, but, you know, okay.
0: It was close anyway. Yeah, and it did need new strings, and the metal man who's staying with me at the moment using it and getting a nice sound out of it strings, it's pretty good, you know.
1: I don't know if they make guitars anymore. They used to make them, didn't they?
0: Mm.
1: Now they make motorbikes, don't they, and outboard engines and things motor cars.
0: Yes. We're scattered all over the place, mostly as a function of the presenter taking you places.
1: Yeah, I'll go wherever you lead, Doc.
0: All right,
1: wherever
0: let's,
1: you lead.
0: Let's get into the next tune here. Snuggy Puppy, What About Me? That sounds a bit plaintive. What about me? Not that song, is it?
1: No. It's a bit, you could say it's a bit narcissistic, perhaps. You know? I love Snuggy Puppy, perhaps in smaller doses.
0: Yes.
1: Because they are just incredible, incredible musicians.
0: Yes.
1: It's a big band, you know, a big band with a big horn section. And
0: yes. How many people or how many musicians you reckon?
1: I don't know, it'd be 20 or something.
0: 20?
1: Yeah. Then there's like three guitarists. There's only one bass player. He's the leader of the band.
0: Okay.
1: Can't remember his name now. I should look it up. But about three or four keyboard players, piano and organ and synth and all that kind of thing, and a huge horn section and percussion, lots of percussion. And they're just, it's kind of, you know, for me, it's mostly instrumental, and I just love the musicianship and the way they play together. I wish I could play like them, or you know, in the way they play. But they're just awesome. I saw them live once in Australia, and they're just incredible. One of the best songs concerts I've ever seen.
0: Yeah,
1: it was really good.
0: Yeah, Steve Hilario was on the show at one point as a very, very big fan of Snarky Puppy. Mm. Steve, if you're listening, here you go. Snarky Puppy, What About Me?

One in five kids don't complete year 12, often having a significant impact on the rest of their lives. It's not just up to parents and teachers, it's up to everyone to inspire and encourage.

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12: Yeah. Thank you very much to our sponsors, without whom we wouldn't have the opportunity on Triple UFM. This is The Vibe with Doc, and my guest tonight is Ian McClintock, who's here in the studio. And we've still got one of his selections, which I'm very pleased about, because the person he's chosen is Vince Jones, who used to be our neighbour. And he moved further south, but he also used to live in Wollongong, so you've been following him around, I think.
13: Yeah, that's right. Well, he used to live up in Coaldale, I think.
12: He did, somewhere like that, for a while. Anyway, he's further south now, enjoying himself. And I looked up earlier, still performing, still on the road. Got a number of gigs in Victoria this month, I think. And you've chosen a great song, but I thought, I'm quite a fan of poetry, and every now and then I run across, or more likely, it runs across me. I just happen to be standing there and it runs across me, as things happen these days. And here's a poem, and I can't even tell you who it's by, but I liked it. It goes like this. We danced in the kitchen once, no music, flour on her hands, the gravy going cold. And out of 40 years of nights, that is the one that stayed. Because nobody tells you which night you will spend the rest of your life in. I like that.
13: That's very nice. Yeah. You don't know who wrote that?
12: I don't.
13: That's rather good.
12: Yeah. And I think it even assists with the introduction for your tune.
13: Yeah. Can I just what I've done, which is a bit bizarre, is I've created a playlist on Spotify for all the songs that could possibly be played at my funeral.
12: Oh, yeah.
13: And trying to make it easy for the kids. Yeah. And so far I've got about 7.5 hours worth. So but this one, Vince Jones now, is one of the top three or four.
12: Yes,
13: you know?
12: Yes.
13: And I just think it's... It's a lovely song about saying goodbye.
12: Yes.
13: But I think his rendition, it's an old folk song. I don't know who wrote it. I don't know if anyone knows who wrote it, but it's an old.
12: Certainly sounds Irish to me.
13: Yeah, yeah. Well, it'd be Irish or Celtic of some sort. They're really good at old sad songs.
12: And
13: I just love the way he does it.
12: It's
13: sad,
12: but it's also not so sad.
13: It's kind of hopeful. It celebrates relationships and
12: yes.
13: It's beautiful, and his voice just beautiful, and the piano playing is, what's his name?
12: Paul Grabowski.
13: Paul Grabowski, yeah.
12: Now, I'm not sure if I've got that one. I've got the other one. There were two to choose from.
13: Oh, you better hope you got the right one, Doc.
12: Well, this is pretty good.
13: Okay.
12: You know, you can tell me at the end, but
13: all right.
12: Mea culpa.
13: I trust
12: you.
13: It
12: was the presenter's issue, not my guest.
13: All right. Yeah. Let's see what happens.
12: So this is The Parting Glass, number one, Vince Jones. What a glorious voice Vince has. He's been a guest on the show at one point, and always great to have him, and always great to see him live. Let's hear it. The Parting Glass.

0: Wonderful, Vince. Great job. Yes, The Parting Glass, our third selection from our guest, Ian McClintock. Ian, I've got this unusual way of finding new music that I've practiced over the years. In the Sydney Morning Herald Saturday paper, there's Spectrum, and often a fellow called John Shand will review CDs or music. And I found his taste to fit mine somehow, and so often I would just buy whatever he said.
1: All right.
0: And I've done that again. And the other day he had this review about a band called Ten Part and Mention, which is a Sydney band that's personnel has changed over the years. Sandy Evans, I think, was a member of that band. I don't think she is now. But they keep on going through a whole series of, you know, extraordinary Sydney jazz players.
1: Mm.
0: And John says, someone's been tinkering under the bonnet of the band I once called the Rolls-Royce of Australian jazz. With a few spark plugs changed, it's purring again and roaring with the accelerators depressed. And apparently it's 20 years since their fearless leader, John Poche, died, and half the band are newbies. So it was a 1986 inception of this band, but he reckons Poche would be thrilled of how it's lived on. In fact, they've written a song for him called Hymn for John. So this is Ten Part and Invention, Sydney band.

0: Yeah, if I was John, I'd like that to be my hymn. Yeah,
1: that's
0: nice.
1: Very nice, yeah.
0: Yeah. Well, let's go in a different direction with the Melbourne Ska Orchestra, SKA, who I've seen in Melbourne, 30 to 40 of them, just wandered in this kind of conga line from out in the street somewhere. You could just hear them coming, and in they came. Anyway, this is Papa's Got a Brand New Scar, which is, I think is a play on the hardest working man in show business. What's his name? I'll think of it in a moment. Melbourne Scar Orchestra.

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0: Ian McClintock, thanks for being a guest on The Vibe and for your selections and for our conversation. I've enjoyed it a lot.
10: Oh, have you? Thank you very much for inviting me. I feel very privileged to be here. Yeah. It's a very salubrious studio.
0: Not everybody gets to be invited onto The Vibe, you know.
10: Oh, really?
0: No.
10: Okay.
0: Very select few.
10: Well, it's very nice of you to ask me. Thank you very much for having me.
0: And thanks for your music. I enjoyed it. And I hope you've enjoyed some of the things I've been playing. Mm. I've got another John Shand recommendation. As usual, I've come with too much music and not enough time. So I'll probably give you just a bit of this one and a bit of the next one. And this one is from Chris Potter, who's a renowned saxophonist, but not one I know much about. And this is off his new album, recommended by John Shand.
10: I can detect a slight preference in terms of musical instruments that are played in your selection.
0: Obvious. It's not that obvious, is it? Yeah, sometimes I've got to I've got to rectify the situation because not enough saxophone has been played.
10: Need more guitar players.
0: Yeah. Anyway, here we go with The Heavens in Scarlet from Chris's latest album.

Yeah, I faded that one out because I've got another tune I want to play a part of as well that's been on my playlist, for, I think, for 3 weeks now and never got any of it. So I'm sorry, Julian Wilson, who's the saxophonist in Melbourne, who is extraordinary, but also appeared at the Milton Folk Jazz and Blues Festival. And this is a tune of his called Exhale. Now, we're not going to hear the whole of it, but you'll hear enough to get a taste.

funky fade out there from Julian Wilson. The album's called Stock and the track was Breathe. But we're heading towards the end of the vibe again, and as we do, we start and finish with Peace Peace, and this time we've got Nino Joselle, Spanish flamenco guitarist, playing Bill Evans' tune. I'll leave you with him for a while.

request for me to play on the Vibe, it's easy to do. You just need to send me an email, doc@uu.org.au. And most likely we'll play it. I mean, I played metal tonight, come on. Now, as for next week's guest, it's going to be as much a surprise for me as it is for you. I've got some requests out there, haven't heard yet, but we'll see. You know, life is an interesting thing. I always crave a bit more serendipity. I'm sure it will happen. But importantly, you'll be there. In the meantime, enjoy the rest of Nino Joselli and Peace Peace, and go well.

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0: 45 RPM, where the classics never get old. And just like your requests, they're classics too. Let us know what you'd like to hear on 1-800-045-RPM. That's 1-800-045-776. Now, a few minutes ago, Jeff called in. What did you want to hear?
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0: 45 RPM, your weekly fix of musical nostalgia. Neil Diamond, Longfellow Serenade, a reference to the 19th century poet Henry Wadsworth Longfellow. He reached number 7 in Australia. This Hour Award has a fun quiz about one of the most awarded performers of all time, and Newman looks back at the year when Australia had a plebiscite to determine the nation's song for ceremonial use. The songs under consideration were God Save the Queen, Advance Australia Fair, Waltzing Matilda, and Song of Australia. And what year was that? We'll find out when we play one of the biggest tunes from that year next on The History of Pop on 45 RPM.
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3: In 1977, Boz was the buzz. Boz Skaggs' album Silk Degrees was the best-selling album in Australia, with songs like What Can I Say, Lido Shuffle and Lowdown receiving plenty of airplay. A close contender was UK band Electric Light Orchestra with their first number one album, A New World Record, which resulted in top 10 hits with Rockaria and Telephone Line. Two other classic albums worth noting are Hotel California by the Eagles and Rumours by Fleetwood Mac. Rumours spent 80 weeks in the top 100 and also was one of the best-selling albums in 1978. Disco was also dominating with hit songs like Dance Little Lady Dance from Tina Charles, Donna Summer's I Feel Love, Boney M's Ma Baker, and the Jotex novelty hit Ain't Gonna Bump No More with No Big Fat Woman. In the meantime, Andy Gibb, the youngest of the Gibb brothers, had his first number one with I Wanna Be Your Everything. It also made number one in America, plus the follow-up, Love Is Thicker Than Water. Little River Band were also making further inroads in the US with the hit singles Help Is On Its Way and Happy Anniversary. Dr. Hook had the biggest hit down under in 1977 with a 1920s folk blues song that was a pop hit in 1962 for the Rooftop Singers. Their version of Walk Right In made little impression in their homeland, but Aussie record buyers took it to heart and it spent 6 weeks at number one.
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0: 6:45 p.m. The best of yesterday today. Mental Is Anything with Greedy Smith and Martin Plaza on vocals, and a song made famous by The Reflections in 1964. The Mental's version reached 27 on the Aussie charts. Coming up, the biggest 45s on this day in years gone by. Next, Ward returns with a quiz about one of the most awarded performers of all time, Whitney Houston. The quiz next on 45 RPM.
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3: Alrighty, it's time to bring the vocals. This week, thanks to Joanna and Biga, we're stepping into the world of Whitney Houston, the woman who could turn a shopping list into a power ballad and make a kitchen sponge feel dramatic. We're talking the monster choruses, the movie moments, and the high notes that could shatter glass in a neighboring postcode. So warm up those vocal cords, take a deep breath, and remember, if you hit a note wrong, we'll fix it in the mix. Let's drop the needle before this quiz decides to run to you. Question 1. What 1987 single is Whitney's Clock Strikes Upon the Hour dance floor classic? Question 2. I Will Always Love You was originally written and recorded by which country superstar, and which blockbuster film soundtrack helped make Whitney's version an all-time standard? And question 3. Whitney recorded a duet with Mariah Carey. Name the song and the soundtrack album from which all it appears, and name the TV show on which the pair performed the song live. Okay, Maestro, your turn. And now the answers. Question 1. What 1987 single is Whitney's Clock Strikes Upon the Hour dance floor classic? Answer, I Want to Dance with Somebody Who Loves.

Question two. I Will Always Love You was originally written and recorded by which country superstar? And which blockbuster film soundtrack helped make Whitney's version an all-time standard? The answer? The song was written by Dolly Parton

Question 3. Whitney recorded a duet with Mariah Carey. Name the song and the soundtrack album from which it appears, and name the TV show on which the pair performed the song live. The answer? The song was When You Believe, the soundtrack album was From the Prince of Egypt, and the TV show...

So how did you go? If you got one right, you're warming up backstage. If you got two, you're in the choir and holding your harmony like a pro. And if you nailed all three, you're headlining the arena and the crowd is already giving you a standing ovation. If you'd like to send in questions for a future edition of 45 RPM, email us at request@45rpmradio.com. 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

8:45 RPM. Tunes you can sing along to all day. The Four Seasons, Sherry. And all I ever wanted is to be number one. Now let's check out the biggest songs in Australia on this day in years gone by. 70 years ago, K-Star released one of the first Australian 45s that went to number one, telling the story of an old couple trying to waltz to an early rock and roll tune in 4/4.

60 years ago, Raga Rock was all the rage with the Rolling Stones' classic about grief and loss, Painted Black. It held the top spot for 3 weeks.

0: here playing the hits that made history. ABBA, Gimme, Gimme, Gimme, A Man After Midnight. And that's the US single version. The Australian 45 was a minute and 10 seconds longer. Next hour, Cam plays the original mono single of an Aussie number one that has never been re-released on an album or compilation in more than 50 years. The only version of the song that's been made available is a stereo version, recorded more than a year after it became a hit. And in Aussie Legends, Renee introduces a singer with nearly 20 Aussie hits, who's a classically trained oboe and cor anglais player. Aussie Legends and Lost 45s coming up on 45 RPM.
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0: 8:45 RPM, the hit you can't help but sing along to. Rick Nelson and the Stone Canyon Band, Garden Party. The last of 21 top 40 hits in Australia, mostly recorded under the name Ricky Nelson. Major hit maker or one-hit wonder, what would you like to hear this week? Tell us on 1-800-045 RPM. That's 1-800-045-776. Frank's on the line. What's the song that you're after this week?
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0: Front Up here, reliving the crackle and pop of vinyl's golden era. Midnight Oil put down that weapon. It reached 32 on the national singles chart. If you've just joined us, welcome to 45 RPM. This hour in Lost 45s, Cam plays the original mono single version of an Aussie number one that has never been re-released on an album or compilation in more than 50 years. The only version of the song by this hitmaker is a stereo version, recorded more than a year after it was a hit. And in Aussie Legends, Renee introduces a singer with nearly 20 Aussie hits, who's a classically trained oboe and cornglay player. And I can tell you, he's an amazing player. How do I know? Many years ago, both of us were selected to represent our schools at State Music Camp. It was a 7 to 10 day intensive camp where we played together in the same orchestra. And even as a teenager, his school was extraordinary and his tone amazing. You'll hear what I mean when we hear him play and sing one of his big hits following an introduction from Renee Geyer. That's next on 45 RPM.
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3: Man of Colours is the best-selling album for the Australian band Icehouse. In fact, it's one of the best-selling Australian albums ever. The project peaked at number one for 11 weeks and sold more than 700,000 copies, a remarkable achievement. Man of Colours spawned multiple singles, including Electric Blue, Crazy, My Obsession, Nothing Too Serious, and The Title Cut, which was one of the most unusual songs ever written by an Aussie pop act. Man of Colours features a classical instrument known as the cornglay, which is similar to an oboe. But what inspired it? Ivor Davies.
4: The Man of Colours is a real story about a real person, Andrew Wyeth. He was the subject of a cover story in American Time magazine in July of last year, and he is apparently the greatest living American painter. He's by now an old man, and he lives out in the country with his wife of 30 or 40 years and is constantly plagued every day by his agents from New York. And so everybody knows what he's painting. And in spite of this fact, he'd managed to conceal for 10 years a collection of 104 paintings that he'd been doing on the sly, all of one girl, and released these paintings to the public. And of course, it was a huge scandal because nobody knew this was going on. Nobody knew who the girl was, and he wasn't saying anything. And I thought it was a fantastic story about a man who painted pictures of a girl, and it was purely for his own benefit. And so that was where the story started.
3: Is the title applicable to you personally as a musical man of colours?
4: A couple of other people have asked me that question, and I probably would have to say yes, purely because what I've always tried to do and what I think the band's material really is its trademark is the number of colours that have come out. A lot of people make their stamp because they have a very distinctive style of music, but usually it operates within a fairly narrow framework. And once you've heard one of their songs, you possibly have heard a lot of their songs. And I have always tried to make the next song completely different. And I hopefully have managed to achieve that, and hopefully that has produced a lot of different musical colours.
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0: it became a hit. And that's the version most people hear today. 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
3: It's hard to believe this could ever happen, but it did in 1970. Commercial radio stations in Australia, who were in dispute with the music industry, banned songs by Australian, British, European, and New Zealand artists who were signed to major record labels over an issue of pay to play. Acts affected included the Beatles, the Rolling Stones, the Kinks, Free, John Farnham, Russell Morris, Johnny Young, Normie Rowe, the Master's Apprentices, and hundreds more. The ban impacted around 40% of artists normally aired on commercial radio. Aussie acts quickly signed to independent labels such as Martin Erdman's Sydney labels DeMond and Chart Records, and Melbourne's Sparmac and Fable labels. Solo acts including Liv Mason, Hans Poulsen and John Williamson, along with Jigsaw and The Mixtures, soon found themselves on the national charts with a mix of original hits and covers. Liv Mason's cover of Mary Hopkins' Knock Knock Who's There reportedly sold 30,000 copies, with the contralto becoming the first Australian female artist to garner a gold record in Australia. On Lost 45s, the original Mono 45. Compilation albums today use the stereo version that she re-recorded 13 months later for the album Live for Life. It's a more muted performance with a near identical tempo and arrangement. I'm Cam for 45 RPM.

We're playing Australia's greatest hits from the 60s, 70s and 80s, all on 45 RPM.

4 to 5 RPM, where like a fine wine, songs really do get better with age. The Choir Boys, Run to Paradise, a song that charted in the US 2 years after it did here in Australia, and that was the US mix. Thanks to Cam for today's Lost 45s, Renee for Aussie Legends, Newman for the History of Pop, Wood for the Quiz, as well as Jeff and Frank for your requests. 45 RPM emanates from the Pulse in Geelong and is heard nationally throughout the community radio network. To take us out, this week's earworm. Now, some songs don't just age, they deepen. And this week, Timmy Thomas's soulful plea, Why Can't We Live Together, feels even more urgent than it did back in 1972. Thomas had been a jazz keyboardist, a one-man band in Miami bars, and a young man watching Walter Cronkite report on the Vietnam carnage when this song poured out of him so quickly. He recorded a demo, took it to the local radio station, and the phones lit up. It's raw with just Thomas, a drum machine and keyboard bass, sparse, haunting and utterly sincere. Thomas was a man who marched with Martin Luther King, singing a plea that you couldn't help but believe. This topped the R&B charts in the US, hit number 3 on the pop charts, and number 6 in Sydney. Timmy Thomas passed in 2022, knowing that his song would outlive him. This week, our earworm is the version that captures its heartbeat, the War and Peace Mix. I'm Wes Jay on behalf of the team. Thanks for sharing part of your day with us on 45 RPM.

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0: Ever had that sinking feeling when a police car appears behind you? Your brain starts ticking, madly calculating how many drinks you've had. Did you know, last year in New South Wales, around 4.6 million drivers were breath tested? 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So, if you're worried about getting caught, you should be. 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You won't know where, you won't know when. 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

That's Lee Kernaghan kicking off today's meeting of My Outback Club with the title track to his album Three Chain Road, and a tune that earned Lee two Golden Guitar Awards in 1994 for Song of the Year and Male Vocalist of the Year. And the Golden Guitar winners is what it's all about today. I'm Coco, giving you another snapshot of Australia's annual Country Music Awards that began back in 1973. Most of the winners have been the biggest names in Australian country music, like Slim Dusty, and one of his best love songs, The Biggest Disappointment, was another Song of the Year winner in 1975. The award was given to Slim's wife, Joy McKean, who wrote the tune, while Slim's performance of the song was a Golden Guitar-winning performance for Male Vocalist of the Year.

In 2015, singer-songwriter Luke O'Shea was a dual Golden Guitar winner when that tune called Three Brothers, subtitled The Great War, was the winner for Song of the Year and Heritage Song of the Year, the latter being an award that Luke has won on numerous occasions. The category of Vocal Collaboration of the Year is one that generally brings two or more solo artists together for one memorable performance. And in 2013, the winning performance was a collaboration between Tamara Stewart, Sarah Storer and Felicity Urquhart. And it had to have the very apt title of Women in Song.

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Alan Buchanan was a Golden Guitar winner in 1999 when he received the Bush Ballad of the Year Award for his song That Old Caravan. Let's now focus on a couple of ladies who have received Golden Guitars for Female Artist of the Year. It was known as Female Vocalist of the Year when Suzanne Prentice became the inaugural winner in 1974 for this song, Dust on Mother's Bible.

In 1996, Troy Cassidaly won the first of what has become many Golden Guitar Awards for this great man of Australian country, and the song that gave Troy his first major award for Male Vocalist of the Year was End of the Road. 3 years earlier, in 1993, Norma O'Hara Murphy won a Female Vocalist of the Year Golden Guitar for her song celebrating our unofficial country music capital, Tamworth. This is Coco taking a special look at some of our Golden Guitar winners through the years. And in 2004, Adam Harvey was another winner of Male Vocalist of the Year, and it was for this song, Call It Love.

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Tracy Chambers has been a Golden Guitar winner on many occasions, including in the year 2002 when her album Barricades and Brick Walls was named top-selling album of the year. And from that album came the song If I Were You. The category of Alternative Country Album of the Year was introduced in 2013, and the second winner of the award in 2014 was Lachlan Bryan and The Wilds for their album Black Coffee, and this is the title track.

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That's Anne Kirkpatrick. And in 2010, Anne Kirkpatrick was honoured with an induction into the Roll of Renown, joining her father Slim Dusty, who was inducted in 1979, and her mother Joy McKean, who in 1983 was also inducted as one half of the McKean sisters with her sister Heather. And in later years, of course, Joy McKean was inducted in her own right in the year 2020. And that brings us close to the end of another celebration of Australia's Golden Guitar winners, and there's many more to come in future programs. But let's round it off today with the 1994 Instrumental of the Year, Kindy by Pixie Jenkins. Thanks again for joining me, and take care till the next time we meet.

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I'm Jane Bauer, coming to you from the studios of Radio Adelaide in South Australia, Kaurna country. Well, if you're a regular listener, you'll know that the Tuck Shop Ladies are one of my favourite duets, Australian singer-songwriters Rosie Burgess and Sam Lowes. And whenever I see any of their work on the AMRAP catalogue, I download it and play it for you. And this is the latest, U-Haul.

originally put out when John Schumann was in Red Gum, and there's a reference to Red Gum in that song as well. That was John Schumann and the Vagabond Crew with a more later version of I've Been to Bali Too. And I started off the program with Rosie Burgess and Sam Lowes, who are the Tuck Shop Ladies, with You Haul. Both songs, a little bit tongue-in-cheek, kind of my favourite songs, I think. And this one's a fun one too. This is Kizzy Davies, who is Possum, the performer Possum. This is from an album which she calls a fish and chip shop concept album called Painesville Seafoods. She's from Nam, Melbourne. And the song I'm going to play is Sorry About My Child.

The first of those two tracks was Sorry About My Child, performed by Kizzy Davey, who is Possum, from Painesville Seafood's album. And then I played Steel City Sue from Newcastle, from her Red Zone album, and her name is Sue Morley. That song, Island in a River, is a new setting for the Dorothy Hewitt poem, which restores, and I'm reading her notes, a gritty missing verse and lends a darker feel to the early Depression era BHP in Newcastle. And it also reinstates the original subject of the song, beloved by Newcastle activist Vera Deakin, she says. And I'm going to play another of Sue's tracks from The Red Zone. In fact, it's the title track, because I just think she's doing some amazing work for the benefit of the planet, and her musicianship is absolutely fantastic. So The Red Zone is a story folk song about people stuck in unsellable land contaminated by chemicals near the Williamstown RAF base north of Newcastle. And this issue just keeps escalating and has hit the headlines again. So, Steel City Sue.

in Sydney town, I was put on the chain gang. Endured my share of lashing sand, the treadmill's awful stand. Spent time in the Phoenix and cockatoo.

underground, they extended out my time for escaping with four others who tried to make a stand. Was sentenced to another 10 in Van Diemen's Land. I'll take one for Ellen Island and one for tyranny, one for my aged parents and one for bigotry.

That song was written and performed by Dave Norman, who also goes by the name of Dingo Dave. He's from Mango Hill near Brisbane. And it's about Francis McNamara, who was also known as Frank the Poet, who was transported from Ireland to Australia in 1832 and was quite a character. And the title of the song is Frank the Poet. And before that, it was Sue Morley, or Steel City Sue, with the song The Red Zone that she wrote from the album The Red Zone. And Steel City Sue's involved quite a bit in Folk the System as well. And I'll be playing some more of her music in the future. Well, we're going to listen to some more new music here. This is Dominic Breen. He's from Sydney, and this is just another day in the colony. And he writes that this has no answers, just asks questions.

That's five fellas from Western Australia called the Burrows Band. And that track, High Tide, is from their forthcoming album, Ozonia. And they say that they're cosmic folk rock and they're drawing from the golden age of folk rock. And they do sound like that, don't they? And before that, it was Just Another Day in the Colony. Gosh, that could have been interpreted in so many different ways, that song. That was Dominique Breen. And he's from Sydney. I already mentioned that. Okay, we're going to listen to a couple of Canadian tracks now that I had sent to me. This is Satellite Birdhouse and the track Lady in the Moon. They're a folk duo, Stacey Dubois and Troy Huizinga. They're multi-award-winning in Canada and they generally play infectious, playful music, but also some reflective.

She's 19. She's from Peterborough, Ontario in Canada. And her name is Irish Millie. And that song is called Allison from her new EP Between Then and Now and is dedicated to her fiddle teacher, her first fiddle teacher, Sally Perry. And before that, it was Satellite Birdhouse, Stacey Dubois and Roy Huizinga, We're the Lady in the Moon. And I love this. I think it's really easy to listen to. Okay, you're listening to The Folk Show across the National Community Radio Network. My name's Jane Bauer, and thank you for tuning in wherever you are in Australia. Please tune in again next week on the same station at the same time. I'm going to keep going. This is my new favourite US singer-songwriter, Kazi Blanton. I played some of her music a couple of weeks ago on the program, and this is from her Red Volume 2, and it's called The Future.

0: two female performers there from the USA. That was Sarah Jeruz with Ring Them Bells, and it's from a Putumayo Presents album, Acoustic Cafe. And before that, it was Cassie Blanton with Future. Well, we're going to stay with the US. I had a request to play some Holly Near and Ronnie Gilbert, both amazing singers from the US. And Holly Near, singer-songwriter, been going strong for a long time. And Ronnie Gilbert was in The Weavers with Pete Seeger. This is from their album Lifeline, and it's the Huddy Ledbetter or Leadbelly song, Irene Goodnight.
1: We had a wonderful time, Holly and Jeff and I, choosing songs for this concert tour. Holly played me songs and blew my mind, and I took out some old ones.

Holly Near and Ronnie Gilbert with Irene Goodnight from their album Lifeline. I've come to the end of the program. Hope you've enjoyed what I've chosen for you this week. I certainly enjoy playing it. Please listen to me again and the same station at the same time next week, wherever you are in Australia. If you want to contact me, you can write to me with a request, if you like, at Radio Adelaide in South Australia. My name's Jane Bauer. Until next week, look after yourself, care for your family and friends, and don't forget to carry out random acts of kindness. To take us out, this is Scottish band, the Finlay MacDonald Band, from their album Re-Echoes with Salsas. Goodbye.

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1: Yeah, what about me, Big K, Barry Backbeat Surf Reporter? I'm the best surf reporter on the South Coast.
0: Yeah, you're also the longest trainee announcer. And Tommy Rott comes in about 10 to 4. For a bit of a pricey.
2: Yes, yes, for the following Saturday morning between 6 and 9 when you're back on. 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

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I'm inviting you to join me from 9 o'clock Saturday morning for a great show called Boots and All. Used to be 9 till 11 time, but no, it's Boots and All. 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
3: Kennedy's upcoming tours include Christmas in July, George's River Buffet Lunch Cruise, Wednesday the 22nd of July 2026, tour of Parliament House and High Tea, Friday the 21st of August 2026, Oktoberfest Spectacular VIP Package at the Harmony German Club, Saturday the 31st of October 2026, and Whispering Jack, the John Farnham musical, Sunday the 20th of
4: President
3: November.
4: Trump has pulled back from his demand for ships passing through the Strait of Hormuz to pay for US protection. Mr. Trump tweeted that after discussions with leaders in the Middle East, the US would now be expecting trade and investment deals rather than the 20% of all cargo that he'd most recently insisted on. Here's Sebastian Usher.
5: Just 24 hours ago, President Trump made his latest abrupt shift by declaring that from now on, the US would be demanding hefty financial compensation for providing security for vessels transiting the Strait of Hormuz. The announcement may have been more an indication of his growing frustration than a well-wrought new strategy. The Iranians mocked him, saying they heartily agreed with charging a fee, but that they would offer a fairer price. Shipping agencies expressed their reservations, and all the time, the exchange of fire between the US and Iran has only escalated, meaning that only a trickle of ships are currently taking the risk of transiting the strait. And with that, oil prices have again risen sharply. So now there's been yet another about turn from Mr. Trump.
4: The fossilized remains of a Tyrannosaurus rex have been sold at auction in New York for just over $50 million, a new record. The 67-million-year-old dinosaur is one of the biggest and most complete T-Rex specimens ever discovered. Esme Stallard has this report.
6: It was initially valued at $30 million, but Gus, as the T-Rex has been affectionately named, went for much more after a bidding battle that lasted over 10 minutes. Cassandra Hatton, worldwide head of natural history at Sotheby's, said the price reflected the time to excavate and reconstruct the specimen and its quality. Standing at 12.5 feet tall and with more than 60% of the bones recovered, it is one of the most complete specimens of its kind. We are unlikely to find out the identity of the buyer immediately. Time will tell if the dinosaur is coming to a museum near you.
4: British counter-terrorism police say the murder of the former government minister Anne Widdecombe at her home last week was a targeted attack. Scotland Yard's head of counter-terrorism, Lawrence Taylor, gave this update.
7: I know there will be lots of questions about what that new information is, but this is a live investigation, so I'm limited on the details that I can give. However, it is clear that this was a targeted attack. We are still working to understand the extent of any planning or preparation and the motivation that sits behind that attack.
4: Two justices from the US Supreme Court have been lobbying Congress for extra money to protect them against violent attacks. The Liberal Justice, Elena Kagan, and her Conservative colleague, Amy Coney Barrett, said escalating threats had forced them to confront dangers once unthinkable for the nation's top judges. Threats against the US judiciary increased by a third last year. BBC News. Cuba state media say the national electricity grid has collapsed, the third failure in 10 days. Some 10 million people have been left without power. Aging infrastructure and chronic fuel shortages have been exacerbated by a US blockade on oil shipments to the communist-ruled island since January. Mexico has begun filing criminal complaints with state prosecutors in the United States over the death of its citizens in US immigration custody and during enforcement operations. The legal moves come after repeated failures through diplomatic channels. President Claudia Sheinbaum has frequently called for the human rights of Mexican citizens in the US to be respected. The Colombian army has accused ELN rebels of illegally detaining 39 people in the northwestern department of Choco. The local governor said they were trapped on buses the guerrillas were using to block a main highway as they launched attacks against the military. Earlier, Colombia's president-elect, Abelardo de la Espriella, announced plans to shut down the presidential peace office set up to negotiate with armed groups.
0: Yo quiero una posesión austera.
2: I want an austere administration without waste. I'm not going to legalize the squandering that the corrupt political operators of the outgoing government are used to.
4: Colombia's embassy in Washington says it's formally requested information and clarification after a Colombian man was shot dead by an immigration enforcement agent. The Department of Homeland Security said 26-year-old Juan Sebastian Guerrero was shot out of concern for public safety without detailing why he was considered a threat. The first semi-final of the Football World Cup kicks off later with favourite France playing Spain in Dallas. It's a repeat of the Euro semi-final 2 years ago, won by Spain. Spain have conceded just one goal, but now face a dynamic French strike force led by captain Kylian Mbappe. BBC News.
8: This programme is brought to you courtesy of the Community Broadcasting Association of Australia.

And a very good morning to you. Yes, it is Wednesday morning. It's the 15th of July. And I'm Kevin Walsh, broadcasting from the bunker, situated halfway between Taree and Port Macquarie in the little seaside town of Harrington. Wherever you are around Australia, it is nice to have your company. What's on the agenda on this hump day? Well, our album of the week continues, and the very popular lead or front man and co-founding member of INXS, Andrew Farris, who has a brand new country album. Yes, he's gone country as a solo artist, and The Prospector is the album of the week. We'll give you a chance to win that following the 6:30 news, and you'll need to stay tuned for your cue to call. Now, around 7:15 in WA, Olive May. I'll catch up with Olive once more, and she's released a new single. We'll find out about that as we chat to her that around 7:15. We got the Rural Livestock Report. It'll be along in just on 20 minutes. And I've got the best mix of country. And like yesterday, for those that were listening, I'm going back into the archives and playing the music of memories of a bygone era on Good Morning Country, when we played a lot of tracks that you may not have heard recently. So I'm digging a few out of the archives, so to speak. But it is Walshy on the wireless, and we'll have some new ones in between throughout the morning. Let's get to the music mix, because the music in this first hour are two gentlemen that really have captured the imagination of Australian country. One a star-making winner, and one a very talented songwriter from Victoria. And that's happening in just a moment on Good Morning Country. But firstly, the Far Gone Beauties are in the house and ready to get the music machine up and running, as they do from their album A Load of Old Bollocks.

Folks, we've got the music from the catalogue of Michael Waugh out of Victoria, the singer-songwriter, burst onto the scene with these tracks from the album Beware. This is the title track.

0: All from the pen of Michael Waugh and true stories as relayed to us here at Good Morning Country many years ago when we introduced you to the album Beware as one of the early albums of the week. We had Willie's Chicken and Michael's mum, yes, she did exactly what he wrote about. And prior to that, Big Things. Have you got a big thing in your part of Australia? I know the banana's very popular in tourist photos and the big ram down at Canberra, but there's plenty of other big operations around Australia. And The Where, the title track from Michael Waugh. We're heading through to news to the Rural Livestock Report, in fact, and Michael Waugh will take us for last drinks from this 2019 album, The Where.
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5: In the steer categories at plus $316 a head. Non-station mated cows and calves were a highlight of the breeding run, with 156 head clearing at 96% and averaging $2,504 a head, ranging up to $3,860 and returning plus $204 over reserve. Angus listings drove strong commercial activity, with 6,595 head offered, up 34% on the week. New South Wales was the largest contributor, with a 4,767 commercial head offered, up 30% on the week and returning $141 over reserve and clearing at 74%, with an ACCI of 612 cents a kilo, up 13 cents. That concludes today's market update, brought to you by Auctions Plus, dedicated to connecting ag.

0: A very good morning to you. Yes, Wednesday morning, the 15th of July. And I'm Kevin Walsh, broadcasting from the bunker in Harrington on the mid-north coast of New South Wales, situated halfway between Tara and Port Macquarie. We'll get back to the music mix as we head to news and weather, folks. And a reminder, Andrew Farris's album, The Prospector, is our album of the week, and I'll give you the cue to call following the 6:30 news, that's Eastern Standard Time, when we talk to Andrew again this morning. It is another section of music coming up from a very talented young man. And after an absence in the industry of over 20 years, he came back with a new album, and we featured that here on Good Morning Country. But he won Star Maker in 1999. Do you remember the year? Do you remember the Star Maker winner? We've got his music, and the opening track of this bracket is the winning track that got the judge's attention in Star Maker in 1999.
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4: Graham Roger.
19: Brendan Radford. We're having breakfast with Walshy on a Wednesday. I hope you're enjoying the country music.
0: That winner was Brendan Walmsley, 1999.

stepped all over their mills myself, after emu and kangaroo. On Sundays, after we'd been to church. And the parson, he come too. And the trooper come, and the doctor come, and some of the gals as well. Oh, we reckoned as how us coves could ride, but them gals could ride like hell. We used no dogs for running them down, just rode them to a stand. And the cove has got ahead of them gals, was the proudest cove in the land.

Now the roads is like some city street, all bitumen and tar. They don't make tracks for the horsemen now, only the motor car. A team of bullocks and bust themselves are trying to keep their feet. And there ain't no shade by the long wayside, where a cove can spell in the heat. The creek's as dry, the paddock's

topic, I, Brendan Wormsley, and the latest title track for the latest offering 20 years after that unforced break for family and career, Road to River Lee, the album version. And prior to that, what did we have out of his catalogue? We had a track with Jim Haynes. Not very often had it been played, Buck Along. I like it. And we also had The Dish and the Spoon, and of course the 1999 Star Maker winning track we opened with, Rose and Rodeo. If you're departing, thank you for your company this morning. I hope you've enjoyed the memory down memory lane with that music mix. My colleague Heather Farrell will be in the chair tomorrow from Horsham. I hope you can join her from 5 for her music mix. And I'll be back here on Friday, God willing, in the bunker to do it again. We'll continue after the news and weather with more of the music mix through to the album of the week at 6:30. But to get us to the news initially, more from the catalogue of Brendan Wormsley, Bottle Tree Lane, and Brendan Wormsley teamed up with the Bushwhackers for a track entitled Gypsy Spirit. We'll feature those two tracks.

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2: Good morning, I'm Lee Harrison. The federal government may offer further fuel relief as hostilities intensify between the US and Iran. Motorists are currently saving 16 cents on each litre of petrol and diesel after the cut to the fuel excise was extended until August 2. But the cost of fuel will come under pressure after the Strait of Hormuz has once again been closed to cargo ships. A week on from the major Telstra outage, customers are still reeling at the losses incurred. Carol Bennett from the Australian Communications Consumer Action Network says it's not easy to get compensation.
3: The onus, it seems to be, on consumers to prove loss or harm, and then there is an assessment process, which could possibly be a two-step process. If you're not happy with your telco, you have to go to the ombudsman to get a resolution.
2: Police have charged a 16-year-old boy following a stabbing at a school in Brisbane South. It's alleged the boy was involved in an altercation with another boy at the Islamic College of Brisbane. A 17-year-old was wounded with a small knife, causing life-threatening injuries. He's now in a stable condition in hospital. The 16-year-old will appear in court today. Islamic College of Brisbane Chief Executive Ali Kadri says it's a deeply concerning incident.
4: We've got a confirmation that he's doing okay. I do want to assure everyone that school acted immediately to ensure the safety of all students.
2: Police have arrested a man believed to be one of the main players in Melbourne's hospitality wars. A 20-year-old Essendon man has been taken into custody at his family home. He's accused of directing offenders through encrypted messaging apps under the username Comback. Detective Inspector Graham Banks says the alleged syndicate's leader is believed to be offshore and has links to exiled kingpin Kaz Hamad.
5: We believe the person who arrested today is the main tasker of serious crimes in Victoria on behalf of the Commission. And the person offshore is the main person who's tasking those things into Victoria.
2: Australians have made more than 2,000 complaints about sexual extortion in just 6 months, with young men aged 18 to 24 the most common victims. Communications Minister Annika Wells says tech companies must do more to tackle the crime, which is rife on dating and social media platforms.
6: This is some of the most heinous content and conduct that we see online. And yet, the report has found that big tech is simply not doing enough. They have the tools, they have the resources, and yet they are choosing not to use them with full effect.
2: And a popular Toy Story 5 collector cup sold at Hoyts is being recalled nationwide due to a dangerous manufacturing defect. Product watchdogs warn the character figurines on the cups can easily snap into small pieces, posing a fatal choking hazard to young children. This is Air News. A one-match rough conduct ban for Collingwood's Billy Frampton has been downgraded to a fine by the AFL Tribunal. He's now available for Saturday's blockbuster with Carlton. Geelong coach Chris Scott hasn't confirmed or denied reports he made direct contact with Essendon Zach Merritt about a possible trade.
7: There's no response. It's kind of like our private and confidential conversations and thoughts and hypotheticals. And I don't know, I'm pushing back more and more on the right to know private information. I just disagree with that in principle. But I also respect the fact that you feel like you need to ask.
2: The Panthers are wary ahead of a showdown with a desperate Broncos side tomorrow night. The NRL premiers have lost 8 games in a row going into the clash in Parramatta. Panthers fullback Dylan Edwards insists the Broncos are still a threat.
8: Anytime you play the Broncos, they're a dangerous side. Coming off a bye, sort of situation they are in as a team, backed against the wall, and yeah, they're definitely a dangerous side.
2: And Football Australia has outlined the calendar for the domestic soccer season. The men's A-League grand final has been set down for early next June, with the women's final to take place in mid-May. Australian Independent Radio News.
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9: And a very chilly morning this morning. It's still sitting at 7 degrees in Nowra and at 9 degrees in Ulladulla. Expected to reach between 15 and 17 degrees today. Some patches of morning frost about the coastal ranges. Winds at the moment are west to southwesterly in Ulladulla. It's only 6 to 7 kilometres an hour. That's expected to increase to 15 to 20 kilometres an hour later in the day. In Nowra, you're currently sitting on a west to southwesterly 11 to 14 kilometres an hour, and that west to southwest expected to get up to 20 kilometres an hour later this morning. And pretty much the conditions are very similar for the rest of the week. A moderate fire danger rating, low UV index, with overnight temperatures tonight between 6 and 10 degrees. Maximums today should reach between 15 and 17, which is very similar to tomorrow, which is 16 to 17. Mostly sunny Thursdays, mostly sunny Friday, Saturday, Sunday as well, with, you know, mid to high teens as the temperature, anything from 15 to 18 degrees. So there's no rain on the forecast, but if there is any, there'll be very minor. They've got about a 10% or a 20% chance of under a millimetre, so it'll be a bit of a drizzle, but otherwise mostly sunny for the rest of the week. We're currently sitting in low tide. Next high tide comes in at 9 a.m. A strong wind warning out today for both the Illawarra and Batemans Bay coastal waters. Looking at the system at the moment, there's a high-pressure system near South Australia. That's slowly moving east over the coming days as a low-pressure trough deepens along the northern New South Wales coast, bringing fresh to strong southerly or southeasterly winds from Wednesday through to the weekend. I think it's already started. Moderating along the southern coast from Thursday. The trough will form a low-pressure system over the southern Coral Sea or northern Tasman Sea on Friday, or during the weekend, promoting strong southeasterly winds along the northern coast. So at the moment, strong wind warning today out. I'll have a look at the Illawarra coastal waters forecast. The wind southwesterly 20 to 25 knots, reaching up to 30 knots during the day. Winds turning southerly during the morning. Seas 2 to 3 metres. That's quite high. It will decrease to 2 metres by early evening, but the seas are up today. The swell is a southerly 1 to 2 metres. That'll also increase to 2 to 3 metres during the morning, then decrease to 1.5 to 2 metres by the early evening. So we've got high swells, high seas and strong winds. Not really ideal conditions to take particularly a small vessel out fishing today. Weather partly cloudy offshore. 80% of chances of showers offshore north of Point Perpendicular. 50% chance elsewhere. So that's the weather conditions, and it'll be up around the 15 to 20 knot mark for the next few days there. Live traffic, the first time I've not been able to have to report about a truck incident, but the roads are running smooth this morning. We will let you know if anything happens with our roads, but please, school holidays, we're into our second week, our final week this week, and we've already had two major truck incidents, one down the south coast and another one up at Picton Road yesterday. So be very mindful of others on the road and just drive defensively and, you know, go home safely.
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9: And good morning to you. I am Rain, and it's just almost 10 past 6 a.m. on this chilly Wednesday morning, almost the weekend. You don't have long to wait. The good news is it's mainly sunny for the rest of the week, and it's always good to get some sunshine out there. Now, I hope you enjoyed the country music breakfast this morning, and after 9 a.m. you've got Jane in with Community Access. But we've got quite a few songs on the playlist today that are on this day songs. So we'll start with the first ones. This is going back for those that back to the 60s with this song. It was number one on the USA charts, took a Grammy win for self-titled record of the year in 1966, and the title of that record was Strangers in the Night. And Frank Sinatra also gave the Best Male Vocal Performance Award. So here is Strangers in the Night, Frank Sinatra.

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And that was Linda Ronstadt, and a happy birthday out there to Linda Ronstadt. It's her birthday today. She was born in 1946, and that was How Do I Make You. Up next, also on this day in 1995, Carole King's 1971 Tapestry album goes diamond for sales over 10 million units in the USA. And here is Carole King with the self-titled song Tapestry.

Without you, Harry Nilsson there with that song, and before that we had Toby Lightman with My Sweet Song. And unfortunately, Bonnie Tyler, what a legend. She passed away last week. This was one of her original songs before she had surgery on her vocal cords and that. So here is Bonnie Tyler with Lost in France.

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very long song, that one. Deep Purple with Smoke on the Water. And in 1976, the band disbanded back in the 70s there with that song. Up next, also on this day, Stevie Nicks released her debut album called Belladonna in 1981. And she made this song on the album with Don Henley, and it's called Leather and Lace.

And the Bee Gees with that song, How Can You Mend a Broken Heart? Just a reminder once again for the community of Lake Tabowry, there's a water outage tonight. So Shoalhaven Water is repairing, doing some overnight repairs on the water main servicing the Lake Tabowry area. So from 10 p.m. tonight through to 4 a.m. in the morning, there will be no water. So it's recommended you fill water bottles and kettles before that outage begins. And just also too, you might want to run the water a bit after it's all fixed, because there may be some dirty water in there. That usually happens after repair work. But it's a water outage there tonight from 10 p.m. for the Lake Tabowry community. Up next, on this day in 2020, Taylor Swift released her Folklore album. Here's a song from that album that's called The One.

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4: Good morning, I'm Lee Harrison. A new office will be established within the Prime Minister's Department to oversee Australia's AI strategy. Michael Packey reports.
5: The PM will deliver a key speech today outlining the government's artificial intelligence policy. Anthony Albanese is advocating for a whole-of-government approach, which will ensure standards are coordinated across the board. Mr. Albanese claims Australia will be the first country in the world to create a single national framework known as the Office of AI that will operate from his department. The government says it will collaborate with business unions and workers on the best way to implement policies amid growing concern about the impact of the technology on jobs. Michael Packey reporting.
4: There's a slight improvement in the number of available rental properties across the country. The national residential vacancy rate climbed to 1.3%, which experts warn is still extremely tight. SQM research spokesperson Louis Christopher says some markets are even tighter.
6: The highest rental vacancy rate we're recording is actually in the Canberra market, where rental vacancies are running at 1.7%. And the tightest market, which is extraordinarily tight right now, is Darwin, where we're only recording 0.38%.
4: A seabird recovered from a beach on Queensland's Sunshine Coast has now tested negative to H5 bird flu. Wildlife authorities collected the northern giant petrel at Noosa as part of routine duties, with testing carried out amid a devastating outbreak in other parts of the world. Biosecurity expert, Associate Professor Richard Bradhurst, says for now we're only seeing cases in birds arriving in Australia from elsewhere.
7: The analogy that I like to use is that overseas there's a bushfire of H5N1, and what we're seeing are embers. That bushfire landing around the country, and they're not setting off subsequent fires. So there's no spot fires. There's no indication of onward transmission.
4: The US president has backed down on his proposed toll on the Strait of Hormuz. Donald Trump suggested he'd impose a 20% fee on all cargo vessels in the key shipping lane to cover the cost of the United States being a guardian of the area. He says in the 24 hours since he floated the idea, he's been contacted by leaders of Gulf states promising an alternative.
8: And we would like to invest tremendously in the United States as opposed to charging a fee. And I like that, actually, because I don't think anybody should be able to charge a fee for the strait or for any other strait relationship.
4: In other news, a 16-year-old charged over a Queensland school stabbing is due to face court today. Police say he was in a fight with a 17-year-old at a Brisbane college. The injured boy's in a stable condition. And Victorian teachers will walk off the job next Thursday as the pay dispute with the Allen government drags on. More than 35,000 educators went on strike in March, impacting tens of thousands of students at 500 schools. This is Air News. Fired up West Tigers coach Benji Marshall has slammed reports he's fallen out with Jerome Luai. The club's decision to move Luai on at the end of the season 12 months earlier than planned has sparked rumours about the pair's relationship. The coach setting the record straight.
9: The fact that people can make up rumours that we're having a relationship breakdown or a rift between our friendship is absolutely bullshit.
4: Bailey Fritz and Harrison Petty are in line to return from injury for the Demons against the Kangaroos this weekend. But coach Stephen King says Christian Salem needs more match fitness after a half of football in the VFL last weekend.
10: So I think he'd need at least another week just to play a full game and without putting any timeline on it. Just let him get back to feeling good about playing again after such a long time out. So yeah, his experience and class is going to help us. So we just let him, yeah, tick another box this week and then hopefully puts his hand up for selection following that.
4: And the world's best golfers are preparing for the final major of the year, the Open Championship at Royal Birkdale in the UK. Seven Aussies will tee off from Friday morning, including former champion Cameron Smith. Australian Independent Radio News.
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11: And with the sun trying to rise this morning, the temperature has dropped. It's currently 5, almost 6 degrees in Nowra, feeling like 3 degrees though. 7 degrees in Ulladulla, feeling like 4 to 5 degrees. Temperature usually drops in, the sun starts to come up. But it's still going to be a fairly chilly day, 15 to 17 degrees, but a sunny day. So the sun will come out and it will shine. And the rest of the week, mostly sunny, overnight tonight between 6 to 10 degrees, maximums tomorrow 16 to 17, and for the next week it's between 16 to 18 degrees and mostly sunny, so sunny conditions. We're currently in low tide, next high tide comes in at taken at Ulladulla Harbour at 9 o'clock. And if you're heading offshore, just a bit of a warning here. There's a strong wind warning for both the Illawarra and Batemans Bay coastal waters. But let's have a look at the Illawarra coastal waters forecast. Now, this is north of Ulladulla. Winds are southwesterly 20 to 25 knots, reaching up to 30 knots during the day. Winds turning southerly during the morning. Seas are quite high at 2 to 3 metres. It will decrease to 2 metres by early evening. The swell is a southerly 1 to 2 metres, but it will increase to 2 to 3 metres sometime during the morning, then decrease to 1.5 to 2 metres by early evening. Weather is partly cloudy offshore, although most of the cloud cover is offshore, so there's an 80% chance of showers north of Point Perpendicular and 50% chance elsewhere. And the roads are running smoothly this morning, nothing new to report on the roads. And it's almost 10 past 7, or it's just gone past 5 past 7 actually, in the morning. And up next, this song, Rocket Man by Elton John. Now, Rocket Man, on this day in 1972, it released, Elton John released his first album in the USA. And here is Rocket Man.

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And the guitar work there of Joe Satriani, and it's Joe Satriani's birthday today. On this day in 1956 he was born. And Andy Gibb had a number one hit on the Billboard Hot 100 with On This Day with I Just Want to Be Your Everything.

And that was Mark Holden going back there a few years, Never Fall in Love Again. And on this day in 1984, this song was actually released posthumously, so John Lennon had already passed away before then, but they released this song after his death. So it's called I'm Stepping Out, and here is John Lennon.

You Needed Me, that version there by Miss Temple and Ken Stewart there. Very sultry. And on this day in 1996, Luke Hemmons was born in New South Wales. And, of course, he's a member of 5 Seconds of Summer. And this is a song by 5 Seconds of Summer, Lie to Me, featuring Julian Michaels.

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Yes, you shook me all night long there. AC/DC with that song. And on this day in 1980, Back in Black album was released, and it had the lead singer Brian Johnson for that album. It sold over 50 million copies, did really well worldwide. AC/DC always popular, no matter who's leading them. Now, up next, George Michael on this day. George Michael, he released a song called Careless Whisper in the USA in 1984, and it became the Billboard Song of the Year in 1985. And here is George Michael with Careless Whisper.

Yeah, Rolling Stones there. And in 1978, on this day, the Rolling Stones' 16th US album, Some Girls, was number one on the Billboard charts. Also on this day, more coming to home here in Australia, Russell Morris was born in Victoria on this day, and here is Russell Morris with The Real Thing. And before this takes us up to the news, just be wary that the scammers are about this time of year with tax time. And the latest lot of scams is they look like messages from well-known companies and services, including shop app order receipts, Google Meet invites, Apple iMessage texts, PayPal email invoices or text messages, Norton McPhee software renewal emails, Microsoft annual subscription emails. They're all fraudulent. So warning signs to look out for: a message about a payment or purchase you don't recognise, a phone number shown clearly with instructions to call if you didn't make the purchase. They're just trying to get you on the phone. A high cost purchase, often $300 or more, to make you worry and call the number. Pressure to act quickly before the money is taken from your account. So they're kind of pressuring emails. If you call the number, the scanner may ask for your bank or card details to give you a refund. Never do that. Say they paid you too much and ask you to send money back and get you to install software so they can control your device and get access to your accounts. Ask you to help catch the scammers by buying a gift card, sending photos of them. So don't get caught up with these fake purchase callback scams. Don't rush. Always never click a email. Never respond with your personal details over the phone. Always go direct to the recognised business numbers. And to take us up to the news, birthday boy Russell Morris with The Real Thing.

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1: Good morning, I'm Lee Harrison. US President Donald Trump has backed down on his threat of imposing a fee on ships transiting through the Strait of Hormuz. Mr. Trump says he'll instead seek investment and trade deals with Gulf states. A naval blockade on Iranian ports is also being reinstated. Strategic Analysis Australia Director Michael Shoebridge says the US is now in a very unstable policy environment.
2: This is now a war over the control of the Strait of Hormuz, and the blockade is part of that. America is trying to put pressure on Iran like it did before, hoping for a different result.
1: Anthony Albanese has announced the establishment of the Office of AI within the Department of Prime Minister and Cabinet. It'll work closely with the Ministries of Industry and Innovation and Science, Technology and the Digital Economy. Senior lecturer in the ANU School of Cybernetics, Jessamy Perriam, says it's an important move.
3: By placing the Office of AI within the Department of Prime Minister and Cabinet, it means that it sends a really strong signal that the Prime Minister cares about this, and it's something that ought to be paid attention to across the board.
1: Opposition leader Angus Taylor is ruling out entering a coalition with One Nation. Mr. Taylor has doubled down on his criticism of the Pauline Hanson-led party, claiming her policies would lead the nation to economic ruin. He's told the ABC the current Liberal National Coalition won't be changing.
4: We've got absolutely no plan for a deal with One Nation to form government. We want to form government in our own right, in our coalition, the Liberal and National Party coalition, on the back of a strong plan and a strong team.
1: Independent analysis suggests Australians will pay an extra $336 billion in personal income tax by the middle of next decade. The Parliamentary Budget Office says this year's budget has improved the fiscal outlook. It says the improvement is built on cuts to the public service and the NDIS, as well as a jump in tax. An Australian-led study has found body composition plays an important role in the risk of developing type 2 diabetes. Sarah Wiedersheim reports.
5: Researchers at Curtin University looked at health data from nearly 480,000 adults over 14 years, all whom were diabetes-free at the start of the study. Those with both excess body fat and poor muscle health were more than 3.5 times as likely to develop type 2 diabetes than people with a healthy body composition. The authors say the findings show muscle matters when it comes to diabetes risk. Sarah Wiedersheim reporting.
1: And regulators want to allow up to 500 times more residue of a controversial pesticide on some berries. The Australian Pesticides and Veterinary Medicines Authority maintains the change would pose no risk to human health. Health advocates claim independent safety testing hasn't been carried out. This is Air News. Spain has booked its place in the FIFA World Cup final with a 2-0 win over France in Dallas, Texas. Mikel Oyarzabal opening the scoring with the first half penalty before Pauro Pedro doubled the advantage in the second half.
6: A spectacular Spanish display. Spain! Spain, the European champions, will play the World Cup final.
1: In the AFL, young key forward Jed Walter says he's ready to keep improving at the Suns after extending his Gold Coast contract until the end of 2029. Walter turned down interest from Victorian rivals to stay with his hometown club.
7: And I think staying around with my family and my friends, obviously. I've had a pretty good year this year, and I've definitely built from over my first couple of years, so just looking to keep building. We're building something special up here, so I can't wait to be a part of it.
1: NRL Chief Executive Andrew Abdo has begun his final day in charge at Rugby League Central. Mr. Abdo will take up the role of boss of Tennis Australia, with Peter Volandis to act as interim executive chairman. And the International Cricket Council is considering expanding the World Test Championship to include semi-finals. It's also working through plans to include Afghanistan, Ireland and Zimbabwe in the standings. Australian Independent Radio News.
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5: Still very chilly this morning until that sun really comes out shining. It is sunny. It is going to be a sunny day today. It's currently 7 degrees in Nowra and 8 degrees in Ulladulla. Supposed to reach between 15 and 17 degrees today. But a nice sunny day there. There is a strong wind warning offshore for both the Illawarra and Bateman's coastal waters, so the whole of the Shoalhaven there offshore, it's a strong wind warning, and the seas and swell are quite high as well, so please take care if you're thinking about going offshore. Then don't forget to log on with Marine Rescue New South Wales, either through downloading the free Marine Rescue New South Wales app or use your VHF channel 16 to call in. Now, overnight tonight, another chilly night, between 6 and 10 degrees, cooler in the north of the Shoalhaven. Mostly sunny Thursday, 16 to 17 the max, and it'll be mostly sunny for the weekend as well, in the high teens there over the weekend. And we're currently in low tide. Next high tide comes in around 9 a.m. So just be aware of that strong wind warning. Now, we had some major accidents on our roads this week with trucks up there at Picton and down further further south at near Burmagiri. So just be mindful of trucks on the roads. And truck drivers, please slow down and just be aware that there are other road users. And, you know, and be very careful. It's still school holidays. We see a lot of kids on e-bikes now, and they're not really good at checking to see what cars are about, particularly around the roundabouts. So please be very careful when driving. But otherwise, the roads are looking good at the moment. Now, it's just gone 10 past 8 a.m. Just to let you know, I'll just be staying back another hour just till 10 o'clock this morning. So if you do have a song request, I will take it this morning because I'm just staying back a little bit longer. And on this day in 1968, Iron Butterfly was the first heavy metal band to come out with a heavy metal song in a Gadda Da Vida, and it made it onto the charts, but it only made it to 117 on the charts, but it was the first heavy metal song in 1968 to make it on a chart. So here is Iron Butterfly.

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And that was Ricky Lee, I Was Made for Loving You. And up next, on this day, I can't believe this song is on here, but on this day in, well, it was a worldwide hit in 36 countries in 2012. And it's Psy with Gangnam Style.

Bruce Springsteen there, Hungry Heart, and in 2002, Bruce Springsteen put out an album called The Rising Album, and it topped charts in over 7 countries, so a bit of Bruce Springsteen there. And Benson Boone had put out a song this year called The Time of My Life.

You've tuned in to Triple UFM, and that was Linda Ronstadt there with Tracks of My Tears. And up next, this is Forest Black with If You Love Her.

Dolly Parton, Stevie Nicks, What Has Rock and Roll Ever Done For You? Up next, to take us to our sponsors' messages, this is Kelly Clarkson with Alone.

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little bit of blues there, Joe Bonamassa with So Many Roads, and there are so many roads. And up next, Judah Kelly, haven't played this song for a long time, Ain't No Thing, and that'll be followed with Sugar Land, All I Want to Do, to take us up to the news.

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1: Good morning, I'm Lee Harrison. The US president is abandoning a plan to toll use of the Strait of Hormuz, saying a better solution has been found. Donald Trump yesterday said he'd be imposing a 20% fee on all cargo vessels using the key shipping lane to help cover the cost of the US protecting the area. He said since floating the proposal, Gulf state leaders have reached out to him with an alternative.
2: They said, we'd love to do it a different way. We'd love to invest in the United States with billions and billions of dollars and continue our record setting, because there's never been a time like this for the United States.
1: The New South Wales Police Commissioner says processes have been changed and talks are ongoing around information sharing between agencies in the wake of the Bondi Beach terror attack. It's been revealed the New South Wales Crime Commission chief urged the state government to lobby for a federal royal commission, arguing information sharing needed to be investigated. Mel Lanyon says he's held a number of formal and informal meetings in recent months.
3: It is a complex situation, but there is information held in a number of different databases, be it Commonwealth, be it state. The role of ourselves and the Commonwealth is to make sure we unpick any of those barriers to make sure the information is available.
1: The Prime Minister will unveil a national framework to bring together the government's response to artificial intelligence. The proposal comes amid concerns about copyright issues, jobs and data centres. The government's use of the advanced technology will be managed from the newly established Office of AI. Senior lecturer at the ANU School of Cybernetics, Jessamy Perriam, says it's a significant move, but more details needed.
4: Yes, it's a whole of government approach, but who gets the final say still, and what priorities will be kind of held above others?
1: A sick northern giant petrel recovered from a beach on Queensland's Sunshine Coast has tested negative to H5 bird flu. A total of 13 cases have so far been confirmed in Australia, in WA, South Australia and New South Wales. Biosecurity expert Associate Professor Richard Bradhurst says for now there's no evidence of spread within Australia, but authorities are on alert.
5: The current season of birds coming up from the southern oceans is now, so from May to August, but from August to November we'll have the flyways active coming down from Asia. So that'll be another period where we'll keep our eyes open.
1: And the fossiled remains of a Tyrannosaurus rex have been sold at auction in New York for just over $50 million, a new record. The 67-million-year-old dinosaur is one of the biggest and most complete ever discovered. The BBC's Esme Stallard reports.
6: It was initially valued at $30 million, but Gus, as the T-Rex has been affectionately named, went for much more after a bidding battle that lasted over 10 minutes. Cassandra Hatton, worldwide head of natural history at Sotheby's, said the price reflected the time to excavate and reconstruct the specimen and its quality. Standing at 12.5 feet tall and with more than 60% of the bones recovered, it is one of the most complete specimens of its kind.
1: This is Air News. Spain has booked its place in the FIFA World Cup final with a 2-0 win over France in Dallas, Texas. Mikel Oyarzabal opening the scoring with the first half penalty before Pauro Pedro doubled the advantage in the second half.
7: A spectacular Spanish display. Spain, the European champions, will play the World Cup final.
1: In the AFL, young key forward Jed Walter says he's ready to keep improving at the Suns after extending his Gold Coast contract until the end of 2029. Walter turned down interest from Victorian rivals to stay with his hometown club.
8: And I think staying around with my family and my friends, obviously. I've had a pretty good year this year and I've definitely built from over my first couple of years. So just looking to keep building. We're building something special up here, so I can't wait to be a part of it.
1: NRL chief executive Andrew Abdo has begun his final day in charge at Rugby League Central. Mr. Abdo will take up the role of boss of Tennis Australia, with Peter Volandis to act as interim executive chairman. And the International Cricket Council is considering expanding the World Test Championship to include semi-finals. It's also working through plans to include Afghanistan, Ireland and Zimbabwe in the standings. Australian Independent, Radio News.
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9: And it's still a little bit chilly outside. 11 degrees in Nowra and 13 degrees in Ulladulla, expected to reach between 15 and 17 today. Sunny day on the forecast. Overnight tonight between 6 and 10 degrees. Maximums tomorrow between 16 and 17 and a mostly sunny Thursday. In fact, it's going to be mostly sunny for the all the way through till Sunday. And temperatures anything between 15 and 18 degrees. Currently sitting in high tide. It's only just moved into high tide. A strong wind warning is still current for both of our Illawarra and Batemans Bay coastal waters. Roads are running smoothly at the moment, so please take it easy on our roads. It's still school holidays. 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So it's the Diabetes Association are just celebrating Diabetes Week this week. And there is a difference between type 2 and type 1. Type 1 diabetes is an autoimmune condition. The body actually stops producing insulin altogether. Currently, no way to prevent it. People with type 1 manage it every single day, 24 hours a day, 365 days a year, through insulin and a constant decision making. They don't have a day off there. Now, type 2 can develop when the body becomes resistant to insulin or doesn't produce enough of it. It's influenced by a range of factors, including genetics, age, cultural background and lifestyle. Both are very serious conditions, so it doesn't really matter what type you are. They're both very serious and neither tells the whole story on its own. There are many more types than you might think. Type 1, type 2, gestational, even within type 2, there is a latent autoimmune diabetes in adults, a maturity onset diabetes of the young, neonatal diabetes, type 3C diabetes, Wolfram syndrome, Ostrom syndrome, medically induced and steroid-induced diabetes, and double diabetes. So each type comes with its own causes and challenges. So don't assume, you know, if somebody's a type 2 or type 1, you know exactly what they've got. It's not all about lifestyle this year, although it is a factor. So this year for Diabetes Week, really they're just saying you can do anything with diabetes and maybe tell your story and be, you know, and just share your story about how you live with diabetes. And talking about diabetes, it's pretty easy to actually find out whether or not your body is not producing enough insulin, or, you know, there are some lifestyle factors, by having a simple blood test once a year. There are still, even though we've got millions of people with diabetes in Australia, there's even more that are undiagnosed that are probably walking around with pre-diabetes or diabetes. Their insulin's starting to fall away and they're not even aware of it until something goes drastically wrong. And diabetes, people with diabetes, they have to watch several factors aside from the lifestyle factor. And obviously they've got to keep moving, walking or doing some form of exercise, because that helps with your body in managing diabetes. So keep moving, but they have to have their feet checked, make sure that, you know, they're not losing nerve endings in their feet and that. So they usually see a podiatrist once a year, and depends how serious the diabetes is, they might see them every quarter. And as well as managing your eyesight, there are several conditions that can, from diabetes, that can affect your eyesight. So having a yearly test for your eyesight as well, and just overall maintenance. But really, once a year, if you're not a diabetic, you're not sure, get a checkup. And if you are a diabetic, it's usually every 4 months that you're actually checking and maintaining your blood sugar levels. And of course, everyone, you probably see a lot of people wearing discs on their arms. That's a monitor, what they call a CDC. And you don't actually have to be a type 1 to get that, but it will cost you if you're a type 2, because at the moment the NDSS are not reimbursing type 2s, or they are looking at those type 2s on insulin being reimbursed at the moment. That decision hasn't been made, but the CGMs, the discs on their arms, that actually saves you having to fingerprint your finger all the time to work out how's your blood sugars going. And it, again, it's surprising how much it can tell you what certain foods are triggering a diabetes high and just when you get low as well. So just one way of managing diabetes there. So it's Diabetes Week this week, and a shout out to all the diabetics out there, and a beautiful week this week. So hope you're moving around out there having a nice walk in the sunshine. And up next, this is a song by Lady Gaga called Abracadabra.

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Susie Quattro there with 48 Crash. And, well, we don't have the rain. We do have the wind. And this is Kane Walker with The Wind and Rain. And that'll be followed by Morgan Evans with Day Drunk.

0: Good heart. Fergal Sharkey there. You've tuned in to Triple UFM. It's 9:30 a.m. Let's have a quick look at the BBC News, just what's happening across the world. Well, the first thing in is that Trump originally said he was going to put a 20% fee on Hormuz, the Strait of Hormuz cargo. He's now scrapped that threat as US resumes the blockade of Iran ports. So he's dropped that vow that he made yesterday to charge cargo ships for using the strait as the US continues to battle to break Iran's hold on the waterway. He really doesn't know how to... he should just stay quiet. Up also in the BBC News, Captain Sully, who was the Miracle of the Hudson pilot who landed a plane on the Hudson River, he's revealed that he's got Alzheimer's now. He's 75 years of age, making waves in business. Billionaire Warren Buffett stops donations to Bill Gates' charity. It's a wonder he hasn't stopped that before, given his links to Jeffrey Epstein. And police say in England that Anne Widdecombe was killed in targeted attack, and they're currently looking for a motive to that, and they've obtained a warrant to hold a 28-year-old suspect for up to 7 days. And superb Spain beat France to reach the World Cup final. So that was an upset for France, but I'm sure Spain are reveling in that particular story at the moment. So the World Cup there between France and Spain, with Spain winning out. And increased security for England and Argentina tie in their semi-final. That's Wednesday's semi-final. Really the World Cup's still making news there. And having a look at just in ABC News, there's nothing really new. A man has died in a public place shooting in Sydney's northwest. That was breaking news this morning. About a shooting there after 7 a.m. Emergency services were called to North Rocks Road in Carlingford following reports of a shooting. Police found a man in a car aged in his 30s with significant injuries, but he unfortunately passed away at the scene. He's yet to be formally identified there, and a crime scene has been established in that area. So that's the breaking news on the ABC News this morning. And shooters keen to target feral deer in national parks. Now, deer are not native. I know they're cute. They're not native to Australia, and they were brought over by Europeans for hunting. They've gone totally out of control in Australia. This particular story, though, is about aerial culling, which has eliminated about 270 feral deer around two towns in southern Western Australia. So that's about Western Australia, but you only have to go to any area on the eastern seaboard here in New South Wales and Victoria, and there's quite significant amounts of deer, and they're very hard to eliminate, to be honest. They're very hard to, you know, they do a lot of aerial shooting or all that, but it is very hard to cull the deer, a lot harder than some other, like kangaroos, for example. So having choppers flying around your property shooting multiple rounds in quick succession, that can spook the deer out of heavy cover, and that's what they tend to do. They hide in heavy cover, but it is not as effective. So a lot of conversation around the deer there and the culling of the deer and the eradication of deer. I mean, that's happening in WA, but as I said, we've got major issues on the eastern seaboard with deer as well, and they do wreck the natural environment and some of our natives as well. They're not native themselves to Australia. So that's the latest in the breaking news this morning. We'll keep you updated if anything new comes about. And this is Shania Twain with You're Still the One.
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Yes, Chain to the Wheel, Black Sorrows there. It's always good to hear some music from the Black Sorrows. A good Australian band, that one. And up next, Kelly Clarkson with You Since You've Been Gone. That's going to be followed by Like I'm Gonna Lose You by Meghan Trainor featuring John Legend, and then One of Us by ABBA. And then I'm just going to slide away with Miley Cyrus. So I'm just filling in here for an extra hour, and then we'll throw some music on for the next 2 hours. And don't forget Carol in with the country music program there at 12 o'clock. Thanks for having me. I'll be back on Monday with a Listen to the Rain program from 11 a.m. Here is Since You've Been Gone, Kelly Clarkson.

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2: Hello there, I'm Sean Bindley. The Prime Minister will take control of Australia's AI strategy, establishing a new office in his department. Michael Packey reports.
3: The PM will deliver a key speech today, outlining a suite of new principles and policies that will govern Australia's AI standards as the technology continues to grow. Anthony Albanese will announce the Office of AI will be established within the Department of Prime Minister and Cabinet. It'll be responsible for designing a unified strategy across all government departments. The move comes amid concern jobs are at risk as more data centres are built. Mr. Albanese said the government will collaborate with workers, business and unions to address various issues. Michael Packey reporting.
2: The opposition leader has categorically ruled out forming government with One Nation. Angus Taylor says the current Liberal National Coalition won't be changing. Mr. Taylor told the ABC he won't be joining forces with Pauline Hanson's party.
4: There is no plan, I can tell you right now, and I have been very clear about this 100 times, I don't know how many times, but many, many times. And the reason is simple. That they would, One Nation would, as a government, leave us with an eternity of pain.
2: The US president has abandoned his proposal for a 20% toll on cargo passing through the Strait of Hormuz just 24 hours after floating the idea, saying he will instead pursue trade and investment deals with Gulf states. The US military says a naval blockade of Iranian ports and oil terminals will be reinstated at 2000 hours GMT on Tuesday, with more than 50,000 American service members deployed across